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2: In this update, the government's pushing out its regional reform. Councils last month submitted amalgamation proposals after being imposed a strict deadline. Cabinet's now said it won't make decisions on Head Start proposals until next year after more analysis and development. Tobias McIntosh has more.
3: Local Government Minister Simon Watt says none of the plans came with a unanimous view of the region and all need further work. He says the government will in the meantime work to fill the gaps. Wellington Mayor Andrew Little says the pause shows the government was never serious about the costly Head Start process in the first place.
2: The Ministry of Education says it's determining whether more action's needed with concerns a leaked video of a staffer telling people to dodge the OIA may not be a one-off. The Ombudsman's asked for a meeting with the Chief Executive, saying if allegations are true, it would undermine trust and confidence. CEO Ellen McGregor-Reed says she expects staff to maintain clear and accurate records and meet their Official Information Act obligations. She says the meeting will be an opportunity to discuss work to establish the facts, including an internal review. The government's announced $36 million from the Gas Security Fund is going into two more investments. NZ Energy will get $21.5 million as a time-limited equity arrangement for an offshore exploration project in Taranaki. And global oilfield services and energy tech company Schlumberger is getting $14.5 million for creating a 3D map of rocks beneath large seabed sites in Taranaki, East Coast and the Great South Basins. Fonterra's boss is upbeat about the dairy co-op's latest results. It's confirmed a final farm gate milk price payout for dairy farmers of $9.69. That's down from last year's record high, $10.16. Total dividends for the year have come to 73 cents per share, including 16 cents paid out earlier this year from the sale of Fonterra's consumer arm. Chief Executive Richard Allen says they shipped more milk than ever.
4: We had our challenges, weather events, geopolitical volatility, but we really did leverage our full supply chain and logistics partnerships and kept milk moving.
2: That's news.
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2: In sport, Australian Rugby League Commission Chair Peter Volandis knew replacing resigning NRL boss Andrew Abdo would be tough back in May.
7: He's irreplaceable. I mean, his conscientiousness, his professionalism, his loyalty, his mass intelligence. You know, we're going to need Superman and Jesus added together. But there's a cemetery full of people that thought they couldn't be replaced, including me. So we'll take our time. I'm not going to rush it.
2: Superman and Jesus are unavailable to take the role at this stage, but a next best contender has emerged through the corporate fog. Volandis himself. He will end a 22-year stint in charge of Racing New South Wales in November. Liam Lawson's welcomed clarity with his move back to racing bulls from Red Bull for Formula One's Azerbaijan Grand Prix on Saturday. That's sport. I'm Malcolm Jordan.
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8: A beautiful day today, fine skies with southerlies, still a little bit cool, 15 degrees outside today, down to 3 overnight. Tomorrow, a mainly fine day until tomorrow evening when we can expect a few showers. Westerlies for tomorrow and a high of 16 degrees. On the water today with the marine forecast, variable 5 knots changing southwest, 20 knots gusting, 30 knots by early evening, seas becoming moderate.
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8: 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It is Michael Jackson with Human Nature. A bit of a cool trivia with this one as well. Now, Michael Jackson didn't write this particular song. It was written by a bloke called Steve Porraco from Toto. You might remember him. Now, he came up with the song after his young daughter came home very upset from school one day, was bullied. So there you go. A song called Human Nature, inspired by a very human moment.

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1: Next up on today's Human edition of Midday Mixtape, it is Rag & Bone Man with Human. Released in 2016, it was his breakthrough single, and the big gravelly voice became pretty hard to miss.

Keeping the human theme going on Midday Mixtape for today. Right now it's Billy Joel with You're Only Human, released in 1985. Now, Billy wrote it as a bit of a message to young people struggling with pressure and tough times. And of course, the title pretty much sums it up. You are only human, so cut yourself some slack.

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Local news coming up at 12:30. Before that, though, it's another great Kiwi band. Now, they had a great gig in 1986. They actually opened for, or they supported Dire Straits and their Brothers in Arms world tour in New Zealand, which is pretty amazing, really. It is Satellite Spies, Destiny in Motion.

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1: If you need confirmation on why you're living on the Coromandel Peninsula, then the result of a recent survey has the answer. Justin Tuburn has the story.
2: Quality of life in the peninsula is improving, according to a newly released resident survey. The Community Satisfaction Survey shows that 81% of residents rate quality of life in the district 7 or more out of 10, an increase of 2%. The survey, released by TCDC for its September meeting, also notes that those aged 65 years or over report the highest rating, with satisfaction also remaining high by length of residence. I'm Justin Tuburin for CFM Local News.
1: Upgrading of the electricity supply between Fitianga and the Mercury Bay South Beaches is to begin next month. A new 11kV marine cable will be installed beneath the harbour, providing a stronger, more resilient power supply. PowerCo spokesperson Karen Frew yesterday said the project was needed as the existing cable was nearing the end of its operational life. The cable will be buried up to 6 metres below the harbour floor, where it will be less exposed to weather and boats. Construction is due to start on October the 12th, with the completion by March next year. It stalled a few years back, but now the Thames Valley Car Club is running again. And to complete the restart, those interested are encouraged to attend an annual general meeting in Pyrrole on Sunday. One of the country's oldest car clubs, having been formed back in 1958, it was dissolved 3 years ago. Interest is high, with 46 people attending a preliminary meeting last month. Sunday's meeting is being held at the Ohinamuri Club. One day remains and the chance to join Central Motors Hauraki and win a Yamaha PW50 mini bike plus helmet and gloves. Tomorrow the winner will be drawn during the CFM's live afternoon in Ngātia. Entries can be made by visiting Central Motors Hauraki or on the CFM Facebook page and website. Grace O'Malley's Irish Inn in Fitianga opens daily from 11:30 a.m. I'm John Freer for Coromandel CFM.
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4: The name Mataora originated in Hawaiki and refers to the deity who introduced the art of moku, or tattooing, from the underworld. Mataora was a small settlement at Waihi and means a small wedged bone chisel, typically used in applying the moku. The Mataora block was gifted to a section of Ngāti Porou of the east coast by a Ngāti Tamata Rā chief in about 1850, and they have been in occupation ever since. It is interesting to note that one of the most renowned tattooists of the 19th century, Tama Poata, lived at Mataora and was responsible for applying the moku to many Hauraki wahine of rank. Upon his death, Tama was interred at Mataora.
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1: Of course, the school holidays start on Friday. 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It is back again, the Mercury Bay Model Railway Club annual show. It's coming to the Whitianga Town Hall in Monk Street, Saturday the 3rd and Saturday the 4th of October. 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There'll be heaps to see and the kids will just love it. 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And even a raffle going on too for the adults. It's on from 10 a.m. to 4 p.m. Saturday and 10 till 3 on Sunday. Entry is $6 for the adults and only $3 kids. Or if you've got a whole family, $15. 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Everyone's welcome. 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Have a look.

0: Loving good Kiwi music with Annie Crummer on CFM. If you love your Kiwi tunes, tonight is your night. Of course, it is a Sweet as Kiwi show. It is happening this evening at 7 o'clock. And Jason's going to run you through that. He's always got a great lineup of music as well as fantastic interviews. And if you miss it tonight, it'll be replayed Sunday afternoon at 3 here on CFM.
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2: In this update, the government council reform is being put on hold until after the election, with protests from mayors who'd been ordered to quickly submit plans. A 23-year-old man's been arrested in Auckland's Massey this morning and been charged with murder over the death of 21-year-old star Sammy after an altercation in Blockhouse Bay last month. The latest annual Land, Air and Water Aotearoa National Picture shows little significant change to our lakes and rivers. $36 million from the Gas Security Fund is going to offshore exploration in Taranaki and into creating a 3D map of rocks beneath the seabed in the Taranaki East Coast and Great South Basins. Police have named a 35-year-old man found dead north of Whangarei this month as Tau Henare Kopa. That's news.
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2: In sport, Red Bull driver Isaac Adja's wrist is ready to drive in Formula One's Azerbaijan Grand Prix this weekend. The 21-year-old remains eighth in the driver's standings despite the injury. Liam Lawson will return to racing bulls after deputising in the Netherlands, Italy and Spain. Adja has offered this verdict on his rehab.
5: A test on the sim went well. A similar environment than the cockpit. It's actually, if anything, nearly identical. The adrenaline on track and everything, I think I should be okay.
2: An Antipodean geographic gamble by international captain Jeff Ogilvie for the opening four balls at golf's President's Cup in Chicago. Ryan Fox and Adam Scott will play together against Americans Colin Morikawa and Wyndham Clark. That's sport.
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6: A beautiful, fine spring day outside today with southerlies. A little bit cool on 15 degrees and down to 3 overnight. Tomorrow, mainly fine skies with isolated showers developing by the evening. Westerlies and a high of 16 degrees for Friday. Checking in with the marine forecast on the water today. Variable 5 knots, changing southwest 20 knots, gusting 30 knots early evening. Seas becoming moderate.
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Hopefully you found a little spot in the sun somewhere to enjoy a cuppa. Sounds like bliss to me. Coming your way, Heart. Next is Tree right now. It's the Cardigans.

0: 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Keeping you company on this beautiful looking Thursday. Not a bad looking day at all. Hopefully it hangs in there till the weekend as well. So anyway, got to remind you, today is definitely your last chance to get into the draw to win a Yamaha PW50 kids mini bike, complete with all the safety gear you need. Thanks to Central Motors Hauraki in Ngātia. Now the whole package is worth a huge $3,500, and we'll announce the lucky winner live from Central Motors tomorrow with Fabian. That's going to be happening, Fabian told me this morning, around about between 4 and 5 o'clock. So make sure you are listening to your radio if you've entered this. 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

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Time for a bit of weekday weirdness with weird history for today, September the 24th. So back in 1852, way back, a French bloke, he was called Henry Gifford, he decided the future of transport was a giant hydrogen balloon with a steam engine complete with fire and a hot exhaust. Sounds like a recipe for disaster to me. Anyway, somehow it actually worked. He managed to fly around 27 kilometres, which is pretty impressive when you think about it. Anyhow, Gifford wanted to build an enormous version of his invention after this success, some 2,000 foot long, but he couldn't raise the money. Just as well, I reckon. Like I said earlier, a recipe for disaster.

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1: The Lions Club of Ngātia is holding a fantastic event to celebrate the International Day of the Elder Person. So basically it's a day to celebrate, recognise and show our appreciation for older citizens in our communities. It's happening on Wednesday the 30th of September, happening at the Ngātia War Memorial Hall at 10 a.m. So get yourself along to enjoy morning tea, music, entertainment and of course some great company.

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1: I've heard people say that too much of anything is not good for you, baby. But I don't know about that. There's many times that we've loved and we've shared love and made love. It doesn't seem to me like it's enough.

0: Barry White on CFM with Jude. Now, if you're looking for something to do in the school holidays with the kids, it's free. Love that F word. It's my fave. Anyway, starting on the 10th of October, Saturday the 10th of October, there's going to be a Disaster Resilience Expo happening. It's a Tairua Rugby and Sports Club. It's a real handy thing for parents to go along to. They can learn, like, better preparedness, if you like, for a disaster, which sounds a bit grim, but severe weather events on the Coromandel, I suppose they are classed as, can be classed as disasters, as we know from the past. So if you want to go down there, parents can learn great things. Kids could have a whole lot of fun as well. There's going to be a disaster simulation, virtual reality. They can strap on one of those things on their heads and they'll be very, very happy, I am sure. Anyhow, it is happening at the Tairua Rugby and Sports Club, as I said, Saturday, 10th of October.
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With Jude keeping you company? Well, I was keeping you company, but I am now out of here. I'm going home, find a place in the sun, have some lunch. Looking forward to it. Listen out after new sport and weather because the lovely Rob will be behind the mic getting us through to knockoff and beyond. I'll catch you tomorrow at 11. Have a great afternoon.

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2: In this update, Labor says it's more than frustrating the government's putting off decisions on council amalgamations until after the election. It's harmful. Mayors asked to submit speedy submissions say it's wasted time and money. The Ministry of Education says it's determining what steps are needed over staff being advised to avoid putting some communications in writing to avoid Official Information Act scrutiny. A person's died in hospital after being hit by a car in an Alexandra driveway on Saturday on Killarney Street. Ukraine's president has asked the UN to end Russia's crazy war, saying Putin's captured more than 1,000 square kilometres this year. He claims Russia has lost hundreds of thousands of troops on the battlefield. A new section's been unveiled at Hamilton Gardens, inspired by medieval monasteries and apothecary gardens. That is news.
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2: In sport, having dispatched the Warriors from the NRL playoffs, the Knights have returned their attention to denying top seed Penrith a spot in the grand final. Skipper Kalyn Ponga says he's enjoying the responsibility of turning around the fortunes of last year's wooden spooners.
4: I understand the responsibility I have as the captain of this club and someone that's been here for so long, but it's not one that I shy away from. I actually enjoy it.
2: Red Bull driver Isaac Adjar is relishing a return to the pressure of top competition as he returns to Formula One in Azerbaijan this weekend. The 21-year-old Frenchman returns after missing the last three races with a wrist injury. Liam Lawson moving into the top seat. That is sport. I'm Raylene Ramsey.
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5: 2:04 on CFM. Fine weather today, fine weather tomorrow, but cloud developing in the morning and scattered showers from midday. The three-day forecast has some messy weather coming in for us for Saturday, probably from around about lunchtime Saturday through Sunday. But the big one that was going to come next week looks like it's going to miss us. So, yeah, fine-ish at the moment. A little bit cooler, 11, 12 degrees out there. On the water, the forecast for the Hauraki Gulf Recreational Area, southerlies at 10 knots, rising to southwesters 20 knots this afternoon, easing to 15 knots this evening, sea becoming moderate for a time. Coromandel Recreational Area, southerlies at 10 knots, easing to 5 knots, probably around about now, I would think. Changing southwest 20 knots, gusting 30 in the south later this evening, and then easing down to 15 knots everywhere this evening.
6: CFM's Afternoons with Smitty Sports Bar and Grill Fitzyunga. 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

She of the big voice, Mariah Carey on CFM Afternoons, thanks to Smitty's Sports Bar and Grill, right in the heart of Smitty Inger. And it's Thursday, so you've got half price on all food. And he said, double checking today, I'm pretty sure it is karaoke with the one and only Vegas Brown. So check that out at Smitty's tonight. Music on the way this hour, Joe Cocker, Sharon O'Neill. Got the Scottish computer games song coming up in just a moment. If you saw the Facebook post a couple of months ago, you'll get that one. And also talking to Marina Wigmore about the Tūrua Hall, which is celebrating its centenary this Saturday.

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0: Proclaimers playing computer games on their Wii this afternoon. 20 past two. I know it's a terrible joke. It's even worse than it's a Scottish dad joke. I mean, how much worse can you get? Good afternoon to our Scottish listeners who are still with us. 20 past two, the mayors around the country are fuming at the moment. Porirua Mayor Anita Baker calling the government cowards. The Canterbury mayor's saying, well, this just puts everything in limbo. What the heck is going on? Phil Major emphasising the commitment to find the best solution for Christchurch and Canterbury, which our local mayors have also done because the government said you've got to do it by. And now the government have turned around. I don't know if you've caught this. You should have done by now. The government have turned around and said, oh, well, no, we're not going to do anything until after the election. Well, that doesn't mean late November because things can change in November. If the current government get back in, then it's still going to be at least February before anything gets looked at. So, you know, that's a six-month pause after rush, rush, rush. So we're going to get reaction from our local mayors to what the story is with that, how that affects us. So we'll look at that during the afternoon. Right now, though, we're going to take a little bit of a break and come back and celebrate history. The Turua Hall is celebrating its centenary. Also in that area, of course, just up the road, the Kopu Bridge coming up for 100 years since the first piles were driven. That's coming up in October. But the Turua Hall centenary is this weekend. Talking to Marina Wigg more about that next.
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0: You know that I love history and I used to drive past Turua. In fact, I didn't even know Turua was there, to be perfectly honest, until I took the alternate route from Katikati to Thames in the mornings. Instead of going turning off at Pairoa, I went past and go, oh, there's this nice little place called Turua. Noticed the playground being changed. Got to introduce to Dave Greenslade and the rest is not quite history, but we are talking history. Marina Wigmore is in the studio to talk about the history of the hall. Marina, good afternoon.
7: Good afternoon.
0: 100 years for the hall. How old is Turua as a town?
7: Well, it was started by the Bagnall brothers and they were doing timber, a timber mill there. And that would have been the 1880s, maybe.
0: Is there any remnants of it there?
7: There's some on the stop bank, yes. Right. Yes, some of the, yeah, you can see some of where it was, yes.
0: Because the amazing thing is when you drive around, there's so much history that's just not there anymore.
7: That's right, yep.
0: So back in the 1880s, did the town develop then, or that was just the mill?
7: Yeah, no, it did. There was quite a few old houses there, but over the years they've all burnt down because they've got old and...
0: yep.
7: yeah. Things have happened.
0: Things do happen when you get older.
7: Yes.
0: So a hall built, what do we know about the original committee getting together to build it?
7: The original hall was in the grounds of what now is Aegis Oil, and that was in the 1880s, but it got too small. So then they had a get together and they decided to build the present hall.
0: And when you drive past it, I don't know if you've seen it, when you drive past it, you go, oh, it's a country hall. Inside, the woodwork is delightful.
7: The original hall is actually quite solid, but the bit that's around the front, the memorial wall that they put around, the bits they put around the front,
0: yep.
7: That's actually falling to pieces.
0: that's where the library was.
7: Yes, that's correct, yep. Yes.
0: How's that new one, the new annex going?
7: I think it's just about finished.
0: Okay.
7: We're hoping to have it finished by the celebrations, yes.
0: That would be nice, wouldn't it?
7: Yes. It's been a few hold-ups, yes.
0: All right, what are we going to expect for the celebrations?
7: The hall is actually opening about 12:30, but things don't really kick off till about 3:30,
0: mm-hmm.
7: With vintage cars and people who want to come and dress up. About 4 o'clock, we're going to have the speeches and history and all that jazz. We're going to have a quick AGM for our hall committee, and then we move on to opening the new library and the emergency response facility, and then...
0: Dinner
7: at 6 o'clock.
0: Nice. How do people get a ticket to it?
7: They need to email me, wigcorp@extra.co.nz, and I'll give them all the details to direct credit.
0: That is easy enough to remember.
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0: Right. Hey, thank you so much for coming in.
7: Thank you.
0: Marina Wigmore. So, Saturday is the day. I'm looking forward to being there. I like celebrating history. It's a good thing to celebrate. 26 past 2 on CFM. Let's celebrate Kiwi music.

0: one and only Joe Cocker on CFM. 25 to 3, that's time to have a look around the area. In fact, we're looking around on the water.
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0: So, new life jacket rules coming in from the 9th of October, which is only a couple of weeks away. Whether you're out along the coast, on the rivers or in estuaries, everyone on board a recreational craft 6 metres or under must wear a life jacket while underway. Now, I'm not a boaty person, so I thought I had to double check on that. So the previous law said that the vessel must carry correctly sized life jackets for everyone on

board. The new law, the new rule says everybody has to wear them while underway, and the skipper is responsible for every, well, you are anyway, but that's legally, the skipper is responsible for everyone's safety. So you can check out more with Maritime NZ, which is maritimenz.gov.nz. But as of the 9th of October, you're going to be wearing the life jacket, not just have it on board the boat.

0: 20 to 3 on CFM with good Kiwi music there. Last day to enter for the Yamaha PW50 Kids Motorbike with Central Motors Hauraki in Andaatia and CFM. You need to enter by midnight tonight. If you want to double your chances to enter, then you need to get into Central Motors before they close tonight, which will be in a couple of hours' time, I'm sure, at 5 o'clock. So two chances to win, one online, one in store. No purchase needed in store. Just smile at the staff and say, I'm just here for the bike. And then Fabian will be broadcasting live. So the CFM afternoons with Smitty's will be live from Central Motors Hauraki tomorrow from 2 through until 7. And the winner of that will be drawn just after 5 o'clock. Lots of live music, lots of fun. Barbecue will be there, all sorts of stuff. So check it out in Ngātia tomorrow afternoon. We're going to take a little bit of a break and then come back with a completely, shall I say, simply irresistible song.
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Scouting for Girls on the CFM, just on 5 to 3. News and sport along at 3. After that, we're chatting to Shana at the library. And today we're going to talk about getting books to the library, donating books, purchasing books, ordering books, all that sort of stuff, around about 20 past 3.

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2: In this update, Porirua's mayor says she's fuming at the government temporarily shelving its council reform plans. Anita Baker says the government lost its nerve after councils had done report after report and wasted taxpayer money. Ex-Fonterra Chief Executive Miles Hurrell's final pay packet has been revealed, a total $8.16 million for the year to July. The government's giving six wildlife sanctuaries with a key role in bird flu surveillance and care $150,000 to share between them. The latest annual Land, Air and Water Aotearoa National Picture shows little significant change to our lakes and rivers, with impaired ecological health in two-thirds. A Danish study has found increased risks of blood clots, heart attack and stroke for women taking high doses of estrogen HRT in pill form, but no associated links for taking it as a gel or patch. That's news.
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2: In sport, a geographic golfing gamble by international captain Jeff Ogilvie for tomorrow morning's opening President's Cup four balls on the Medina course near Chicago. Ryan Fox is joined by fellow Antipodean Adam Scott in a fourth match pairing versus the United States' Colin Morikawa and Wyndham Clark. Ogilvie says it's a fascinating process to piece all the combinations together.
5: We make some guesses, you know, based on practice round groups. We've got some ideas about what we want to find, what we want to get matched up.
2: Christian Eriksen has left German second-tier football side Wolfsburg by mutual consent, just over 3 months after collapsing during Denmark's friendly with Ukraine. And that is sport. I'm Raylene Ramsey.
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6: It's 3:04 on CFM. Fine weather this afternoon and overnight with some cloud developing in the morning. Scattered showers developing from about midday Friday for a messy weekend. Heading down to 3 degrees tonight, currently sitting around 12 or 13, so already getting cooler. Out on the water, Hauraki Gulf recreational forecast has southerlies at 10 knots, rising to southwest as 20 knots this afternoon, and then easing back to 15 knots this evening. Sea becoming moderate for a time. Coromandel recreational area, very 5-knot winds, changing southwest 20 knots, gusting 30 knots south of Slipper Island this evening, and then easing to 15 knots everywhere late evening.
7: 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It's your local. On the Coromandel's

Paul Simon on the Coromandel CFM. Really weird regarding his hearing. He lost almost all hearing in his left ear. Doctors have no idea why. He was recording the album Seven Psalms and bang, half deaf in your left ear. How does that work? Tom Petty, Train and Dragon along the way this hour. And, of course, being a Thursday, we're off to the library. Yeah.

0: 20 past three on the CFM with Flaxies and Tikitane. I have a couple of very, very good friends in Auckland, Graham and Christopher. They are identical twins. They are special needs. And one of the regular questions they ask me is, Rob, have you had any flies in the studio? And I don't know if you know, because the studio is, what, 2 3 meters by 3 meters. It's not very big. So having a fly in here is not very nice. And there was one, they ask it, it's probably every once a month they'll ask. But there was one big blowfly out in the hall before. So I'm going, no, get away, get away from it. Go and close the door, then dash into the smoker room, grab the can of fly spray, and that was it from the fly spray. And of course, as I'm doing that in my mind, I'm thinking of this.
1: Oh, what's this? Wasps! Ah! Oh my God, wasps! Okay, breathe. Okay, no problem. I'll just call a cockroach! Cockroach! Oh, wasps!
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0: There we go. So, Pest Pros, I might have to get a hold of you. You can spray the studio, you can spray the hall. In fact, I might get a hold of you and can spray the house at home as well, because we really don't want the flies and the cockies and the wasp and everything around then. Always good to get that done. All right, let's take a little bit of a break and we'll come back and have a chat to Shana at the library. Today, talking about ordering books from the library, donating books from the library, all that sort of stuff.
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0: 100% local radio out and about at Thames Library with Shana. All right, Shana, here's a question for you. Off the top of your head, a bit tricky, how many books does Thames District Council Libraries have?
13: Oh, district libraries, I'm not sure, but Thames Library has 22,000 odd.
0: 22,000, so you've got Whangamata and...
13: So we've got Tairua
0: and Whitianga.
13: Yes.
0: So they would be the same, roughly?
13: Or less. So you're probably
0: maybe 50,000 all up?
13: Yeah, easy. Okay. Yep.
0: So 50,000 books in the Thames libraries, which would mean there are roughly 159,950,000 that you don't have.
13: And dot, dot, dot.
0: Well, the estimate is that there's about 160 million books, individual books in the world.
13: Wow.
0: What we want to talk about this time is books in the library. So I've brought along this book, which was given to me many years ago. It's by Ian Doherty. It's an amazing biography of one of New Zealand's most amazing men, A.H. Reid. It's called Books and Boots. You don't have it in the library. How do I go about getting it in your library, or can I do that?
13: Yes, yeah, definitely. So,
0: great, here it is. All yours.
13: We only have a certain amount of shelf space. I mean, we'd love a bigger building. In fact, we'd like the TARDIS, to be honest. But we only have a certain amount of shelf space. So we have to manage that collection, and that includes weeding out old books, books that are not as popular and so have no one...
0: No one's reading them anymore?
13: Correct.
0: Hashtag Wind in the Willows, maybe, something?
13: I think you might find that one still here as a classic. The interesting part is that we are not a last book library. So that's a library that if it's the last book in New Zealand on the catalogue, they keep it. And then we offer...
0: Well, we have to.
13: Yes, but I mean, how many millions of books are we...
0: Yeah,
13: right?
0: Yeah.
13: What happens, though, is we offer an interloan service. So other libraries outside our district are our friends, and they will loan us books. So we will put in requests and look for those particular books that people want that are not in our district. So... Okay. It's a great service.
0: I mean, it's a great service. We've got the Bookorama coming up with Zonta. Lions have their book sales all the time. You take your old books in, your banana boxes full of books that you've read over the year, and you grab another banana box through, and they recycle. But sometimes, I mean, I look at this one, I go, this is a New Zealand heritage, A.H. Reid. It's actually a very, very well-written book by Ian Doherty. And I'm going, I really don't want that just doing the circles of the garage sales and things and book sales. I'd like that available for other people. So you're saying I can donate this? Because there's an empty space over there, I can see. Probably on the
13: wrong
0: shelf.
13: Just for Rob, right?
0: Just for Rob, yeah.
13: We do have a policy around accepting donations. So we look at things like if it's older than 2 years and it's of local importance, then we say thank you very much. If it's older than that and there's not going to be a readership, it does unfortunately mean that it won't be on our shelves.
0: Well, that's the other side of it, is that I know I can order books to come into the library. So if I use one of my favourites, which is The Personified Invasion by R.E. Bartlett, I've actually got book one, The Personified Project, on my Kindle, but I can't find it anywhere. And I go, well, maybe I could get a hold of the library and say, hey, Shana, can you get this book in? The problem is I think I'm the only one that will read it.
13: Yes, but we can interloan, which means it comes here, borrowed for a certain period of time, and then it goes back to its own library.
0: Cost to that?
13: There is, it's $7 for the courier fee, but
0: it's not bad.
13: Cheaper than buying a book. The other option is new books that we think are going to be popular. You can put a request for purchase. And we always love requests for purchases. So there's, like you say, so many books that are coming out, and sometimes we aren't aware of all of them that are coming. So, yeah.
0: Shana Allen from the Thames District Library. There is more to that about ordering books through the library. You might want to listen to it on our CFM podcast.

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0: Now, I talked to Chantelle Murphy from Goldfield School yesterday. Chantelle is the deputy principal. The school is inviting parents, caregivers, anyone else to a community information hui at Goldfield School. Well, it's at the Miller Ave School Hall beside them. But it's 9.30 through till 11 tomorrow. It's an opportunity to learn about disability rights and laws, funding options, housing, community activities, and a lot more. What is available in the Coromandel Hauraki area, particularly the Thames Valley area. Special Olympics Thames Valley be there as well. So if you have somebody who has special needs, or you maybe the family, and maybe they can't go along, but you've got some spare time, you could do that. 9.30 tomorrow morning, pick up some pamphlets while you're there. And as I mentioned, Thames, Special Olympics Thames Valley will also have a stall there with Elaine to answer all the questions. So 9.30 through till 11 tomorrow morning at the Miller Ave School, hosted by Goldfields.
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0: Now that's Goldfields School, by the way, not Goldfields. Yeah.

0: Billy Joel on the Coromandel CFM. 20 to 4. Interesting reading some of the comments online. I'll read a lot of comments online. There's a few people around the traps that like to complain about the local government, about the council and all that sort of stuff. And in fact, just about every post that they put in there is a complaint. And there's one of them that I don't follow him, but his comments do come up. He's now complaining about central government for mucking around local government. And it's kind of like, well, make up your mind who you don't like, but I have to be careful. I mean, my grandchildren call me Grumps, so I've got to be very careful not to turn into a grumpy old man, which is why I smile as much as I possibly can. But yeah, those comments are there forever, unless you delete them, by the way. Those three little dots at the top, you can delete them. All right, speaking of comments, what is the story with roadside stalls, legally speaking? That was the very interesting question that one of the CFM listeners posed through Fabian to Fleming Rasmussen this morning on Legally Speaking. We're going to get part of that answer right after this.
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8: 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So half price on food and a karaoke with Vegas. All right, quarter to four, once every couple of weeks, Fleming Rasmussen joins Fabian in the CFM studio on The Big Breakfast to talk legally speaking. Today, we're talking about roadside stalls.
9: A roadside stall, we all see them over the summer particularly. How much can they legally sell? How much can they legally make? Where does this fit legally speaking?
10: Legally speaking, this is an interesting one because there's no universal tax-free sales limit to this question, right? So different rules use different tests and thresholds. So there's no magic number as such. A $20 honesty box and a $20,000 stall face the same question. Is it a occupational hobby or are you carrying on a business? That's the test that we need to focus on here. So cash is still income either way. An honesty box is not a tax exemption. Income tax, purpose and profit. Occasional garden surplus sales may, for enjoyment without a real profit intention, be defined as a hobby, right? I have a surplus, I grow it, I would like to offer that, and I do that at my store. However, regular, organized selling intended to make money is a business. Also, it's important to sell if you sell food. Then there's obviously other laws, and that includes bylaws, from a safety and health perspective, from a hygiene perspective, that needs to be adhered to.
8: That's just the beginning of that conversation. So if that pertains to you, you might want to check it out on our CFM podcast on the CFM app. And if you've got a roadside stall, I would suggest that you would definitely want to have a listen to that, find out where you stand legally speaking. Quarter to four on CFM.

like that album, 1985, that came out over 40 years ago. It's 9 to 4. We are about an hour away from the gig guide. So if you're going out over the weekend, I'll let you know where your favourite artists and bands are performing. We've also got the job spot coming up next hour. And Robs, I haven't heard that in ages. And I'll give you a clue. It is a Michael Jackson song, but I think you will agree that neither of us have heard it in ages. That's coming up.

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2: In this update, Labor's Chris Hipkins says he's not surprised the government's delaying its council merger plans because the tight timeframe for proposals was unreasonable. He says it upsets councils up and down the country. And Labor's announced an election promise to build more social housing and upgrade schools and hospitals, saying it'll also get more people working. NZ First wants to slash taxes for small and medium businesses from 28% to 20%, saying it'll increase productivity. It says the $1 billion a year it'll cost will be covered by businesses creating jobs and spending more. Ex-Fonterra Chief Executive Miles Hurrell's final pay packet's been revealed, a total $8.16 million for the year to July. $36 million from the Gas Security Fund is going to offshore exploration in Taranaki and into creating a 3D map of rocks beneath the seabed in the Taranaki East Coast and Great South Basins.
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2: In sport, internationals captain Jeff Ogilvie concedes it's a suck-it-and-see approach to leading his team against the US in the President's Cup, starting overnight at Medina in Chicago. One of the intriguing parts of the tournament is the two captains announced their pairings in alternating fashion in front of the media, allowing a moment to potentially tweak plans and respond to different combinations. Ogilvie says as a first-time captain, he's learning.
6: These things unfold quite quickly, that you just want to make sure you don't break one of your rules that you've set before you come in this room, you know.
2: And the Warriors have signed former Bulldogs halfback Bailey Biondi-Odo on a development contract for next year's NRL season. That is sport. I'm Raylene Ramsey.
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7: It's 4:04 on CFM. Fine weather tonight with southerly winds, bit of cloud developing in the morning and scattered showers from midday. It is going to be a messy weekend, unfortunately, rain off and on. Currently sitting around 13 degrees, heading down to 3 tonight. Out on the water, the Hauraki Gulf has southerlies at 10 knots, rising to southwest as 20 knots, and then they will ease back to 15 knots this evening and 50 knot winds overnight, easing in the morning. Coromandel Recreational Area, variable 5-knot winds at the moment, changing southwest 20 knots, but gusting 30 knots south of Slipper Island this evening, then easing down to 15 knots everywhere overnight, and then down again to 10-knot winds in the morning.
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0: on Coromandel CFM afternoons, thanks to Smitty Sports Bar and Grill. It's Thursday. Every Thursday is half price on all food when you dine in after 6 o'clock. Half price on all food when you dine in. That includes your dessert. And also live music on a Thursday night. Tonight, the live music is Karaoke with Vegas. It's 12 past four. The job spot is coming up this hour. We're going to head off to Birmingham with Amanda Marshall. John Free is along with a local news bulletin at 4:30 and the gig guide with Corriglen Tavern around about 10 to 5.
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0: You know, I just wanted to play the song because, well, I hadn't heard it in ages. And then I started doing some background search into it, and I'm going, I really need to send this off to Nate Fender for It's Weird True Wednesday, because the story behind the song is quite remarkable. Written by Saida Garrett, but she turned up late. Quincy Jones said, can you please write a song for Michael Jackson for his album? And she said, yeah, well, I'll bring one along with me. And then she's an hour late, which didn't endear her. But the song got written, the song got recorded. She toured with him. They were friends till he died. This is Michael Jackson, Man in the Mirror on CFM.

0: 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Michael Jackson, the man in the mirror. And I'm definitely sending that information off to Nate Fender from It's Weird True Wednesday, because that is just a fascinating story about how that song, well, the whole business behind it. It's 4:15. You will have heard that the government, well, I think you will have heard, because it was on national news, that the government have decided to pause the local government amalgamations. What is going on there? Mayor Peter Revel from Thames Coromandel District, do you have any more information than what I do?
1: I don't think I do, Rob, but good afternoon. Thanks very much for the opportunity to chat. No, look, we did get a letter from the Minister today saying exactly that, that they have are not making a decision until after the election, full stop. Whether that means November the 8th or January the 8th or February the 8th.
0: Or May next year.
1: Yeah.
0: After all the rush to get you, the council's amalgamated.
1: Yeah, and that's probably where there's a bit of frustration for us, I think, as a council. I mean, the effort that our elected members, the effort that staff put in, and the cost that the ratepayers funded to put together a compliant proposal for the government was huge, and all on the expectation that we had to get it through in 3 months so the government could make their decision before the end of September.
0: And if I remember, and I think it was in a discussion with Scott Simpson, but Scott, you could correct me on this if you're listening, there is no guarantee. So Thames Coromandel, Hauraki and Matamata Piako have signed an agreement. We will amalgamate together. That's what we think is the best idea. There is no guarantee that the government will accept that.
1: So we haven't signed an agreement. What we've done is we've put a joint proposal together signed up with a memorandum of an understanding. But it was always on the understanding that the government was going to look at the proposal and decide, yes, we could go ahead, or no, the government will tell us what to do. What they've done is made no decision. So we just don't know what the result of that is. And we, as I say, worked flat out for 3 months under enormous pressure.
0: It's a bit like, if I use a music analogy, I put an LP, you put it on your radio and it's playing all the time. I put an LP on and then I turn around 20 minutes later and go, where's my music? Because it ran out. And it's just like the whole thing's just pause.
1: Well, it
0: the
1: is.
0: The government's just gone, I'm busy doing this, pause.
1: Yes. Well, we were always led to believe there was going to be two outcomes. Either our proposal was going to be accepted to go forward, or it wasn't going to be accepted and would sit over here. What we have is,
0: neither.
1: Like kissing your sister, it just doesn't feel like a great experience.
0: What do you want for dinner, dear? Oh, you choose. So now we just wait until, quote unquote, after the election.
1: Well, I certainly would like to think we get some more information before the election, because it is what's just happened here. People will speculate and think, oh, well, is the government going to do this, or are they going to do that, or whatever.
0: Let me speculate further. What's the chances of them changing their minds completely?
1: Well, what's the chances of the government changing completely? It's very much up in the air.
0: Yeah, so, a piece of string.
1: And that's a frustrating thing to be. And one thing you want to do when you're running an organisation or anything like that, you want some certainty. You want some things to hang on. That's what we thought we had for that 3 month period. We had some clarity and some certainty, and it's just disappeared on us.
0: It's gone.
1: So you're probably sensing a bit of frustration
0: and
1: disappointment from me at this point in time.
0: But thank you so much for your time.
1: My pleasure. Thanks, Rob.
0: Peter Revel, Mayor of Thames Coromandel, and I can imagine that Toby and the Mayor of Matamata Piako, Ash
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0: is feeling equally frustrated. It's 4:20 on CFM. 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
0: 22 past four on CFM. Peninsula Roofing and Scaffolding have too much work. That's why they are hiring staff. You can join the team with them due to the recent expansions of the business, and you don't need any experience. They would like an experienced person, but you could join the team. How about that? That'd be pretty good, wouldn't it? Find out the details on our job spot. Mercury Bay Club looking for a casual duty manager. Pauanui Club looking for a kitchen crew and a chef to join the team. And the Dunes Matarangi are hiring casual bar and wait staff, evenings and weekend shifts. No experience necessary there because full training, again, will be given, which is pretty cool. That's the job spot. All the details on our CFM app. John Frey is along next with a local news bulletin. Here's Denny Hines.

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1: If you need confirmation on why you're living on the Coromandel Peninsula, then the result of a recent survey has the answer. Justin Tuburn has the story.
2: Quality of life in the peninsula is improving, according to a newly released resident survey. The Community Satisfaction Survey shows that 81% of residents rate quality of life in

0: project was needed as the existing cable was nearing the end of its operational life. The cable will be buried up to 6 metres below the harbour floor, where it will be less exposed to weather and boats. Construction is due to start on October the 12th, with the completion by March next year. It stalled a few years back, but now the Thames Valley Car Club is running again. And to complete the restart, those interested are encouraged to attend an annual general meeting in Pyrawl on Sunday. One of the country's oldest car clubs, having been formed back in 1958, it was dissolved 3 years ago. Interest is high, with 46 people attending a preliminary meeting last month. Sunday's meeting is being held at the Ohinamuri Club. One day remains and the chance to join Central Motors Hauraki and win a Yamaha PW50 mini bike plus helmet and gloves. Tomorrow the winner will be drawn during the CFM's live afternoon in Ngātia. Entries can be made by visiting Central Motors Hauraki or on the CFM Facebook page and website. Grace O'Malley's Irish Inn in Whitianga opens daily from 11:30 a.m. I'm John Freer for Coromandel CFM.
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0: Kiwi music from the Mockers on CFM, 20 to 5. Speaking of Kiwi music, a whole heap of Kiwi artists around singing for the weekend. The gig guide is about 10 minutes away, so if you're looking at going out for the weekend, I'll let you know who's playing and where.
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0: A couple of things happening in Pawhanui. Well, one, obviously, the Pink Walk is coming up, and there's a treasure hunt going on for that as well for the school holidays. Bit of fun. Fun for the whole family, not just for the kids. So pop into Hello Friday to get your clue sheet, and every correct entry gets a treat, goes into the draw for the grand prize. And, of course, it is supporting breast cancer research, only $2 per person or $5 for the whole family. But also in Pawhanui on Saturday is the Volunteer Fire Brigade's fundraiser Casino Royale at Puka Park. Dress to impress, $95 per person. That's a little more expensive than the treasure hunt, I'm just saying, but I think it's going to be a great night. So it includes welcome drink, light bites, live music, professional casino prizes to be won, and it's all part of the fundraising for the Pawhanui Volunteer Fire Brigade. If you've got something happening around the neighbourhoods, let us know here at CFM. Just drop us an email, hello@cfm.co.nz, and courtesy of Smartbins, we'll put that on the community notices and make sure everyone finds out about it.

0: meeting on the Coromandel CFM afternoons, thanks to Smitty Sports Bar and Grill. You've probably got about 10 minutes plus a bit of clean-up time to get into Central Motors Hauraki in Ngātia if you would like to enter the competition to win that Yamaha PW50. If you don't know about it and you're in Ngātia or close to it, drive there right now at the speed limit and have a chat to Andrew to find out more. Or head along to our Facebook page, Coromandel CFM Facebook page, courtesy of Yamaha and Central Motors Hauraki and CFM. We are giving away that little wonderful kids bike, PW50, with a helmet and with gloves as well. The entries close tonight at 5 o'clock. So you have an entry online that closes, at midnight tonight. That closes at midnight. I'm pretty sure Central Motors close at about 5. So you can get a second chance to win if you go in there and enter in store. Fabian will be drawing the winner in about 24 and a half hours' time, sometime just after 5 o'clock tomorrow evening here on CFM Afternoons. So make sure that you enter the draw. We'd love you to win. Just go to our Facebook page, follow the link. All the best.
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0: I'm almost there. I almost got all the way through before the music started, but I think we've got most of it here for the gig guide. So let's start as we do in Thames, head up and around the top of the Coromandel Peninsula, all the way down to Waihee Beach and then turn inland. So tomorrow afternoon, the Thames Music Group have a little bit of country, a little bit of hillbilly, a little bit of rock and roll, well, rockabilly. Kevin and Alyssa Place are the artists for the Thames Music Group's lunchtime concert at St. George's tomorrow at 12:15. You've got the Thames Working Men's Club have GJ's Karaoke tomorrow night. We're headed all the way around the top down to Whitianga, Smitty Sports Bar and Grill, Karaoke with Vegas tonight, and then a new band, Sweet As. Sweet As. I bet you Jason's going to get a hold of them. The Sweet As band at Smitty's on Saturday night. Buffalo Beach Club have Scotty Stone tomorrow afternoon from 4, Phil Hart and Abby Lawrence on Saturday afternoon from 4, and then Ben Sun at the Buffalo Beach Club on Sunday afternoon from 3. Just a reminder to check out the Cora Glen Tavern's Facebook page. They're locking in their New Year's gigs, and there's a lot of them coming. You can find out who is going to be there. Down to Whangamata, the Whangamata Club, Jerry and Armand. Nice to see you two getting out again. And around, well, now that it's no longer winter. Yeah, I know. So Jerry and Armand at the Whangamata Club on Saturday. The Razzers got Lex Greaves on Sunday afternoon at 4 o'clock. Waihee Beach, no details from them as yet, but they will have the Sunday Jams on Sunday afternoon at 4. The Waihee Club at the RSA, Tana Tapri. And a whole lot of hits. Tana's going to be singing. So you can head along and enjoy her Saturday evening from 7 o'clock. Heading into Te Aroha at the RSA, you've got Sing Along with Ian and Janice tonight from 6:30. And then Sunday afternoon, the Te Aroha Country Music Club, Sunday from 12, and special guests Te Whanau. The Office Bar and Eatery have an open mic by Magic on Sunday afternoon from 2. And I should mention the Grand Tavern in Te Aroha, karaoke on Saturday night. Bayview Hotel have Rumpus Machine on Saturday. And then Curtis Haywood. Is it Curtis and Haywood? Curtis Haywood, I think it is, on Curtis and Haywood on Sunday afternoon for lunch. And let me just double check with the Red Fox Tavern, because I know they'll be doing something. Sunday session is Mitch Murray at the Red Fox Tavern. So that's the gig guide for tonight. If you are going out, I hope you have an absolutely marvellous time. Make sure that you are responsible when you head out. And you'd do that anyway, wouldn't you? News and sport coming up next. We head closer with Deacon Blue.

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2: In this update, Local Government NZ says it hopes the next elected government sits down properly with councils to plan amalgamations. Council submitted merger proposals for the government Head Start program last month under orders to put them together in just 3 months. Local Government Minister Simon Watts has now put off decisions to next year. LGNZ President Rahet Stoltz says councils hope the work they've already done can still be used.
3: Maybe they can legislate properly so that there's a process and a time frame that gives certainty going forward.
2: Newstalk ZB understands our electricity gentailers have proposed their own procurement process for an LNG import terminal, stalling a government decision. Cabinet's agreed not to sign a supply deal this term, despite intending to this year. Here's political reporter Troy Mattich.
4: Government sources say there are now two potential pathways. The first is continuing the MB-led procurement process started in February. The second is letting the gentailers handle it, with options possibly including LNG, an alternative thermal backup, or a mix of the two.
2: Labor's leader is confident he'll find the money to meet his election promise of fixing up schools and hospitals. The party's pledged $400 million to improving school buildings and grounds within 2 years. It would put $200 million into clearing a repair backlog for hospitals and clinics. Chris Hipkins says the party's yet to release its fiscal plan, but a pot of money already exists.
5: This comes out of the government's capital allowance. The current budget has a capital allowance of about $3.5 billion a year, so that's adding up to about $14 billion over the next 4 years. This commits about a quarter of that.
2: That's news.
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2: In sport, the All Blacks and British and Irish Lions could play across the ditch as part of their 2029 series set for New Zealand. The Australian newspaper reports the 100,000 capacity Melbourne Cricket Ground is being floated as a possible venue to host a test match during the series. The Lions are also considering playing France and Italy on their way to New Zealand. Details still being hammered out. Ex-Bulldogs halfback Bailey Biondi Odo has joined the Warriors on a development contract for the 2027 NRL season. He's most recently been playing with Townsville in the Queensland Cup and played the last of his 17 games in the NRL in 2022. That is sport. I'm Raylene Ramsey.
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9: It's 5 past 5 on CFM. Fine weather overnight as we head down to 3 degrees again tonight. So that mostly means clearish skies. No frosts for the morning though, but cloud developing in the morning and scattered showers coming up after that. And a messy weekend, so just showers and bits and pieces and cloud and all that sort of stuff. So heading down to 3 degrees, back up to 16. It's currently sitting around 13 or 14, depending on where you are. Out on the water, we've got sou'westers at 20 knots in the Hauraki Gulf at the moment, easing to 15 knots this evening. Those sou'westers at 15 knots will continue overnight, easing down to 10 knots in the morning, and then back up to 20 knots sou'westers tomorrow afternoon for a time. Coromandel Recreational Area is variable 5 knots winds at the moment. But sou'westers at 20 knots developing this evening, gusting 30 south of Slipper Island, then easing back to 15 knots overnight before down to 10 knot winds in the morning.
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100% local radio. That's the Chainsmokers. Just on 13 past 5, if you're driving home, put your lights on. We've got music from Mitch James, Billy Joel. Get Dan Wilson and Bic Runga in there. That Good Morning Baby, that's an awesome song. And, of course, coming up for a Thursday evening at around about 20 to 6 is Reggie This, reggae versions of well-known songs. Bit of a modern song, actually. I was surprised when I came across it. Wasn't surprised at how good the reggae version sounds. But Reggie This coming up at around about 22:06, and we'll have a chat to Jason Myatt, ahead of the Sweet As Kiwi show tonight. That's in about 10 minutes time.

0: Mitch James on the Coromandel CFM, the best in Kiwi music. 20 past five. Speaking of Kiwi music, we're going to have a chat to Jason very shortly from the Sweet As Show. Before that, though, a reminder, it's probably a bit late to pop into Central Motors Hauraki and Ngātia now, because I'm pretty sure they're closed and Andrew's gone home for tea. But you can still enter to win that Yamaha PW50 online. So just head to our Facebook page, check it out, see if there's somebody in your family that could do with a brand new Yamaha PW50 helmet and gloves, about $3,500 worth, courtesy of Central Motors Hauraki. So check it out, enter online. Fabian will be drawing the winner in around about 24 hours time, just after 5 o'clock tomorrow afternoon. So we're switching seats tomorrow. He'll be on afternoons, I'll be on the Big Breakfast. It's still, of course, the best music variety, but that motorbike will be given away live from Central Motors. We've got the caravan there. We've got live music playing as well. It's going to be a great afternoon. You're not going to win it if you don't enter the competition. So head along to our Facebook page and follow the link. All right, take a quick break and have a chat to Jason Myatt with the Sweet As Show right after this.
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0: CFM Afternoons, thanks to Smitty Sports Bar and Grill. It's time to talk Kiwi music with Jason Myatt. And if I'm reading things and hearing things correctly, you've met a girl, or did I get that wrong?
9: Well, Sol Brown has met a girl. He's a great artist from South Auckland, and we're going to be chatting with Sol. He's a really, really interesting young man. He tells the story of songwriting saved his life.
0: Okay.
9: Yep.
0: You're not going to say any more now, are you?
9: No. You've got to listen to the interview tonight.
0: You got the new song by Paige?
9: Yeah, well, Paige is a feature artist last week. Yeah. I'm going to give a bit of a spin again of her new song, which is fantastic. I love it.
0: All right. Anything else that's there? What's the highlight for you tonight?
9: The highlight for me tonight, I think we're going to catch up with Sabreen. Now, Sabreen is a Bangladeshi Kiwi, and she is really interesting with her music and bringing in some of her cultural influences into her music, but this real pop culture as well. It's a fascinating lady.
0: Yeah. The title of that song, Landmines.
9: Yeah.
0: Mm.
9: Yeah. You'll have to listen to it later on. She tells the story all about the song and what it's about. And yeah, it's really interesting.
0: All right. We look forward to it. 2 hours of the best. Oh, hang on. I'll let you say that. There you go.
9: Well, it is 2 hours of the best that New Zealand has to offer. Coming up tonight from 7, the Sweet As Kiwi Show. Cheers, Rob.
0: You're so good at doing that.

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1: If you need confirmation on why you're living on the Coromandel Peninsula, then the result of a recent survey has the answer. Justin Tuburn has the story.
2: Quality of life in the peninsula is improving according to a newly released resident survey. The Community Satisfaction Survey shows that 81% of residents rate quality of life in the district 7 or more out of 10, an increase of 2%. The survey, released by TCDC for its September meeting, also notes that those aged 65 years or over report the highest rating, with satisfaction also remaining high by length of residence. I'm Justin Tuburin for CFM Local News.
1: Upgrading of the electricity supply between Fitianga and the Mercury Bay South Beaches is to begin next month. 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

0: Interest is high, with 46 people attending a preliminary meeting last month. Sunday's meeting is being held at the Ohinamuri Club. One day remains in the chance to join Central Motors Hauraki and win a Yamaha PW50 mini bike plus helmet and gloves. Tomorrow the winner will be drawn during the CFM's live afternoon in Ngātia. Entries can be made by visiting Central Motors Hauraki or on the CFM Facebook page and website. Grace Somelli's Irish Inn in Whitianga opens daily from 11:30 a.m. I'm John Freer for Coromandel CFM.
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2: At various periods, Māori have occupied Tuhua, Mare Island, and the island was reserved as the burial ground of Māori living between Whakatāne and Whangamata. The island is of volcanic origin, about 14 miles in length and about 7 miles at its widest part. Fragments of black glass or obsidian still to be found in quantities on Waihee Beach, Mataora Bay and at Whiritoa were brought to the mainland many years before the advent of white settlers for use in the working of stone for adzes and fishing. Being volcanic, vents and caves are a natural feature of the rocky parts of the island, and these were used by the Māori as burial caves. It was the custom of ancient Māori to bury a dead warrior with his greenstone ornaments and implements of war. For many years, curio collectors searched for the main burial cave, ignoring the fact that the island is a burial reserve and must on no account be desecrated. Some time ago, the cave was discovered, entered, and a great deal of valuable greenstone was removed. It was exhibited in a shop window, but was recognised by Bowentown Māori, with the result that the whole collection was lawfully confiscated and interred again, but not on Mare Island.
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100% local radio, CFM afternoons with Rob. That's me. Thanks to Smitty's. That's them. Smitty Sports Bar and Grill, your local in Smitty Inga, where you could sing that song tonight if you feel like it. It's karaoke with Vegas tonight. And of course, being a Thursday, half price on all food. The government has done a pause. The government's done a pause on this local body amalgamation. I talked to Thames Coromandel Mayor Peter Revel a little bit earlier in the afternoon. I want to replay that conversation for you shortly. Right now, though, it is time for Reggie This. And Reggie This is simply reggae versions of well-known songs. Not well-known reggae songs. Reggae versions of well-known songs. This is a band called Jamaican Reggae Cuts. I think you'll recognize and enjoy this.

0: Jamaican reggae cuts and their version of Two Princes. As I said, you recognise it immediately, and it's, well, not surprisingly, reggae versions of songs are very enjoyable. So that's Reggie This for this week.
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0: There is an information hooey tomorrow with Goldfield School. Special Olympics, or Thames Valley Special Olympics, will be there as well. But basically, it's an opportunity to find out more. It's an information hooey, and to find out what support is available for special needs children. Learn about disability rights and laws. What happens when your child turns 18? They're now officially an adult and they can make their own decisions. What happens when they turn 21? They're not going to school anymore. All those sorts of things. So those will be answered tomorrow morning, 9:30 through to 11 o'clock at the Hui at the Miller Ave School, if you can make it along. All right, we're going to take a break. The government have decided to pause the local body amalgamation. What does that mean? That means a lot of frustrated mayors around the country. We talk to one of those frustrated mayors right after this.
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0: And it's Thursday night, so you've got half price on all food at Smitty's tonight, and live music, and the live music is you or somebody else who's just eaten a meal, because it's a karaoke with the one and only Vegas Brown at Smitty's tonight. There's a lot of frustrated mayors around the country. I had a chat to one of them earlier this afternoon. You will have heard that the government, well, I think you will have heard, because it was on national news, that the government have decided to pause the local government amalgamations. What is going on there? Mayor Peter Revel from Thames Coromandel District, do you have any more information than what I do?
21: I don't think I do, Rob, but good afternoon. Good afternoon. Thanks very much for the opportunity to chat. No, look, we did get a letter from the minister today saying exactly that they are not making a decision until after the election, full stop. Whether that means November the 8th or January the 8th or February the 8th.
0: Or May next year. Exactly. After all the rush to get, you know, the council's amalgamated.
21: Yeah, and that's probably where there's a bit of frustration for us, I think, as the council. I mean, the effort that our elected members, the effort that staff put in, and the cost that the ratepayers funded to put together a compliant, proposal for the government was huge, and all on the expectation that we had to get it through in 3 months so the government could make their decision before the end of September.
0: And if I remember, and I think was in a discussion with Scott Simpson, but Scott, you could correct me on this if you're listening, there is no guarantee. So Thames Coromandel, Hauraki and Matamata Piako have signed an agreement. We will amalgamate together. That's what we think is the best idea. There is no guarantee that the government will accept that.
21: Yeah, so what we've done is we've put a joint proposal together we've signed up with a memorandum of an understanding. But it was always on the understanding that the government was going to look at the proposal and decide, yes, we could go ahead, or no, the government will tell us what to do. What they've done is made no decision. So we just don't know what the result of that is. And we, as I say, we flat out for 3 months under enormous pressure.
0: It's a bit like the whole thing's just pause.
21: Well, it is.
0: The government's just gone, I'm busy doing this, pause.
21: We were always led to believe there was going to be two outcomes. Either our proposal was going to be accepted to go forward, or it wasn't going to be accepted and would sit over here. What we have is
0: neither.
21: Like kissing your sister, you know, it just doesn't feel like a great experience.
0: What do you want for dinner, dear? Oh, you choose. So now we just wait until, quote unquote, after the election.
21: Well, I certainly would like to think we get some more information before the election, because as what's just happened here, people will speculate and think, oh, well, is the government going to do this, or are they going to do that, or whatever.
0: Let me speculate further. What's the chances of them changing their minds completely?
21: What's the chances of the government changing completely? You know, it's very much up in the air.
0: Yeah, so, a piece of string.
21: And that it's a frustrating thing to be. And one thing you want to do when you're running an organisation or anything like that, you want some certainty, you want some things to hang on. That's what we thought we had for that 3 month period. We had some clarity and some certainty, and it's just disappeared on us.
0: And it's gone. All
21: so right. You're probably sensing a bit of frustration
0: and disappointment
21: from me at this point in time.
0: But thank you so much for your time.
21: My pleasure. Thanks, Rob.
0: Peter Revel, Mayor of Thames Coromandel, and I can imagine that Toby and the Mayor of Matamata Piako, Ash Tanner, is feeling equally frustrated. Peter Revel, who I spoke to earlier today, you can find that full interview, as with all the rest of ours, on the CFM podcast. You can also find it on the Spotify. And if you are following us on Spotify, number one, thank you very much. Number two, can you please give us a like and a follow? That really helps all those algorithms and bits and pieces. Right, talking to Toby Adams tomorrow morning, so I'll get his reaction, I'm sure, unless he wants to just bypass that and talk about other stuff. News and sport coming up at 6 o'clock. The best music variety continues after that. Well, actually, the best music variety continues right now.

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2: In this update, Local Government Minister Simon Watts denies money's been wasted now the government's put off its final calls on council amalgamations. Cabinet gave councils 3 months to come up with proposals. Many councils rushed to form plans, but Watts has confirmed they won't make decisions until after the election. New Zealand's had its first case of a North Korean cybersecurity threat. A National Cybersecurity Centre's released a report warning of emerging threats. The government's backing care for pets of domestic abuse victims in the latest Proceeds of Crime Fund round, hoping to reduce coercion of victims. Charity Pet Refuge is getting $2 million. Disgraced Hollywood producer Harvey Weinstein's received a 15-year prison sentence for sexually assaulting his former assistant. And Meta smart glasses are officially available here despite bans in Australia. That's news.
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2: In sport, NZR boss Steve Lancaster is vowing to consider all views following today's rugby summit in Wellington. Around 80 stakeholders met to discuss the shape of rugby, with NZR looking to enact millions of dollars worth of savings each year to avoid a projected $66 million loss. Part of today's discussion was around the men's elite competitions and the future of Super Rugby in the NPC. Lancaster says today was about getting the ball rolling.
6: No, today was never about making decisions. Today was about bringing our stakeholders together.
2: The Perth Bears are reportedly poised to make a huge offer to attract Latrell Mitchell to the incoming NRL expansion side from 2028. That is sport. I'm Raylene Ramsey.
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7: Heading down to 3 degrees tonight, so it's going to be a little bit cooler again, back up to 16 for Friday. We're still sitting around 13, 14, which isn't too bad. Out on the water, we have southwesters at 15 knots overnight. They will ease to 10 knots for a time in the morning before rising to 20 knots in the afternoon. Sea becoming moderate for a time as the winds get up.
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0: Katy Perry on Coromandel CFM Afternoons, thanks to Smitty's Sports Bar and Grill. Half price on your food if you are heading. If you haven't sorted out dinner tonight, it's 50% off. Shout someone out. Shout the other half out for dinner. So, hey, let's go to Smitty's. I'll pay. It's just common sense. You also get live music tonight because it's karaoke with Vegas. On the way, we've got the Holiday Makers, One Republic, Mr. Big coming up as well. We're going to catch up with Shana from the library because libraries are cool. And today we're talking about donating books or getting books or ordering books from the library. So that's all on the way.
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0: You know, Liam Ryan, who's the keyboardist in this band, lives in Waihee. And he's also the keyboardist for the Narcs. So I reckon we should call the Narcs local music. What do you reckon? This is the Flaming Mudcats on the CFM, Waiting for the River to Fall.

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0: Mr. Big on Coromandel's CFM. Used to be able to sing that high. It's 20 past six. I popped into the library today, as I do every couple of weeks, to have a chat to Shana, not about new books as such this week, but more about getting books to the library. Can we donate books to the library? 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How does that all work? I can't find the book I want in your library. How does that work? 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
0: 100% local radio out and about at Thames Library with Shana. All right, Shana, here's a question for you. Off the top of your head, a bit tricky, how many books does Thames District Council Libraries have?
13: Oh, district libraries, I'm not sure, but Thames Library has 22,000-odd.
0: 22,000, so you've got Whangamata and...
13: So we've got Tairua
0: and... Tairua and Whitianga.
13: Yes.
0: So yep. They would be the same, roughly?
13: Or less. So you're probably
0: maybe
13: talking...
0: Maybe 50,000 all up?
13: Yeah, easy.
0: Okay.
13: Yep.
0: So 50,000 books in the Thames libraries, which would mean there are... roughly 159,950,000 that you don't have.
13: And dot, dot, dot, dot, dot.
0: Well, the estimate is that there's about 160 million books, individual books in the world.
13: Wow.
0: What we want to talk about this time is books in the library. So I've brought along this book, which was given to me many years ago. It's by Ian Doherty. It's an amazing biography of one of New Zealand's most amazing men, A.H. Reid. It's called Books and Boots. You don't have it in the library. How do I go about getting it in your library, or can I do that?
13: Yes, yeah, definitely. So, unfortunately...
0: Great, here it is, all yours.
13: We only have a certain amount of shelf space. I mean, we'd love a bigger building. In fact, we'd like the TARDIS, to be honest. But we only have a certain amount of shelf space. So we have to manage that collection, and that includes weeding out old books, books that are not as popular and so have no one...
0: No one's reading them anymore?
13: Correct.
0: Hashtag Wind in the Willows, maybe, something?
13: I think you might find that one still here as a classic. The interesting part is that we are not a last book library. So that's a library that if it's the last book in New Zealand on the catalogue, they keep it. And then we offer...
0: Well, we have to.
13: Yes, but I mean, how many millions of books are we...
0: Yeah,
13: right?
0: Exactly. Yeah.
13: What happens, though, is we offer an interloan service. So other libraries outside our district are our friends, and they will loan us books. So we will put in requests and look for those particular books that people want that are not in our district. So It's a great service.
0: But it's a great service. We've got the Bookorama coming up with Zonta. Lions have their book sales all the time. You take your old books in, your banana boxes full of books that you've read over the year, and you grab another banana box through and they recycle. But sometimes, I mean, I look at this one, I go, this is a New Zealand heritage, A.H. Reid. It's actually a very, very well-written book by Ian Doherty. And I'm going, I really don't want that just doing the circles of the garage sales and things and book sales. I'd like that available for other people. So you're saying I can donate this? Because there's an empty space over there, I can see. Probably on the
13: just
0: wrong
13: for
0: shelf.
13: Rob, right?
0: Just for Rob, yeah.
13: We do have a policy around accepting donations. So we look at things like if it's older than 2 years and it's of local importance, then we say thank you very much. If it's older than that and there's not going to be a readership, it does unfortunately mean that it won't be on our shelves.
0: Well, that's the other side of it, is that I know I can order books to come into the library. So if I use one of my favourites, which is The Personified Invasion by Ari Bartlett, I've actually got book one, The Personified Project, on my Kindle, but I can't find it anywhere. And I go, well, maybe I could get a hold of the library and say, hey, Shana, can you get this book in? The problem is I think I'm the only one that will read it.
13: Yes, but we can interloan, which means it comes here borrowed for a certain period of time and then it goes back to its own library. It's $7 for the courier fee,
0: but it's not bad.
13: Cheaper than buying a book. The other option is new books that we think are going to be popular. You can put a request for purchase. And we always love requests for purchases. So there's, like you say, so many books that are coming out, and sometimes we aren't aware of all of them that are coming. So, yeah.
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1: 25 to 7, right, as we were talking about libraries before, and by the way, you can find out more about how to order a book from the library if you listen to the full interview, the full chat with Shana on our CFM app. But speaking of books, Zonta Club of Thames Valley's Bookorama is coming up on the 22nd of October, Labour weekend, and so you can donate your books now to Zonta. You can drop them off at the ANZ in Thames. 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

0: 9 days on Coromandel CFM. Coming up to a quarter to seven, something that we don't want to talk to other people about. Well, if it affects you, you don't want to talk to other people about, and that is literacy skills, reading and writing. Yes, most of us go, yeah, well, I'm okay with that, but there's some people that aren't. They struggle with either reading or writing. There is an organisation called Adult Literacy, and it's the Rural Youth and Adult Literacy Trust, and they offer free one-on-one coaching from the privacy of your own home, because they'll do it by phone or by Zoom to help you just raise your confidence level. It's private, it's confidential. You learn at your own pace. They've helped hundreds of New Zealanders. In fact, I spoke to them a year or so ago, and it's a marvellous work that they're doing. You can check it out on adultliteracy.ac.nz. That's their website. Or if you get stuck with that, give me a call here at CFM, and I'll give you their contact details. But it is free, and it's for anyone. Learn from home. So maybe you or someone you know struggles with reading or writing. That's what they're there to help with. All right, we're going to take a little bit of a break, get back into the music with a song that purports to be the complete essence of rock and roll. That's next.
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1: Fine with southerlies this evening and down to a low overnight of 5 degrees. Tomorrow, cloud developing in the morning with scattered showers from midday and westerlies, a top expected of 16. On the water, the marine forecast for the Coromandel Recreational Area, southwesterlies at 20 knots, gusting to 30 knots this evening, then easing to 15 knots late in the evening. Sea becoming moderate for a time this evening. For tomorrow, southwesterlies at 15 knots, easing to 10 knots early in the morning, rising to westerly 20 knots in the afternoon, then easing to 15 knots in the evening. Sea becoming moderate for a time in the afternoon and evening. 2 hours of the best this country has to offer. The anthems you grew up with, the artists about to break, and the stories behind them. From Studio 309 on the Coromandel to every corner of Aotearoa, this is the Sweet As Kiwi Show.
2: Formed in the early 90s in Christchurch, let's kick off this week's show from 2003. It's the Feelers. Don't

0: From Studio 309 on the Coromandel, this is the Sweet As Kiwi Show from 1983. One of the biggest songs of the year, going platinum three times, and then in 2021, winning a Tate Music Prize for Independent Music New Zealand Classic Record, Patea Māori Club, Poye. Welcome to the Sweet As Kiwi Show. Kia ora. My name's Jason Meyer.
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0: And soon, Bangladeshi Kiwi Sabrine introduces her new work, a Chris Knox anthem not far away. This is Joseph Scott from his New England album from early 2025. It's Field of Dreams on the Sweet As Kiwi Show.

0: classic Kiwi anthems and the new voices you're about to love. The Sweet As Kiwi Show from 1993. It's Crowded House and Distant Sun. Speaking of new voices, Sabreen announces her new EP, Forget Me When I'm Gone. We're going to catch up for a chat soon.
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0: It's the Sweet As Kiwi Show, and we do love to talk to Sweet As Kiwi artists. Kia ora, Sabrine.
1: Kia ora. How are you doing?
0: Really, really well, thanks. Now, Sabrine, for those who haven't met you before, give us the quick Sabrine story.
1: Sure. My name is Sabrine. I'm a Bangladeshi New Zealand artist. I live in Tamaki, and I just love music, and I write my own, I produce my own, and I've been steadily releasing for the past few years, and I love telling stories. They could be mine, or they could be stories I really care about, and that's what I try to use my art for.
0: Last time we spoke about your single Therapy, which is from the EP, which has just dropped. It's called Forget Me When I'm Gone. People need to look out for Sabrine and Forget Me When I'm Gone. Tell me about the writing process for you.
1: Writing this EP in particular was a very cathartic process for me. I kind of made a decision to not really hold back on what I was writing about or what I was releasing before. I made what I like to call people-pleasing pop, where it was very like unruffled and very digestible, but I was feeling a real sort of sense of urgency to create just what was on my mind and be a bit more honest in my songwriting. And so that's where this EP came from for me. I was really like, I put all of my sort of like frustrations and deeper feelings, like uglier feelings, into this EP. And I think that's why it's so special to me. And I'm so happy that it's out, because it comes from a real raw place of honesty that I resonate with to this day, even if some of those songs were written a few years ago now. And producing has always been a passion of mine. I produced all these songs with my collaborator, Nate Selway. And we made a real effort to record as many live obscure instruments as we could, as like an ode to human-made art and the skill that it takes, and, you know, that these forms of craft shouldn't be forgotten. And so there's a lot of themes of like, both sonically and lyrically, of stories that have been forgotten, not wanting to be forgotten, what I believe should be remembered. And yeah, just this sort of idea of that, like, I think all of us just really want to be remembered, and we want our stories to be remembered, but that doesn't always happen. And so this EP explores that concept from a bunch of different angles.
0: Tell me about this song, the newest single from the EP, and I'm going to mention the EP name again, Forget Me When I'm Gone. The latest song from the EP is called Landmines.
1: Landmines is kind of a sister song to Therapy, which was the previous single. And where Therapy sort of pokes fun at, like, you know, the sort of mental turbulence that we go through as women in our 20s, like, Landmines kind of approaches it from a more somber, honest angle, where Therapy is kind of dressing up this sort of anguish in like jokes and laughter and self-deprecating humor. Landmines is very much just sitting with it very honestly and being like, no, this, like, you know, sometimes it's just really hard, and sometimes it just sucks, and there's no way around it, and there's no way that you can laugh your way out of it. And sometimes you really just have to sit with it until it gets better. And it's very much inspired by my own experiences with my own mental health. And it's a very special song to me. It's the longest song I've ever put out, probably the most vulnerable one. I'm a pretty happy-go-lucky person. And so to release like a really sad song is sometimes surprises a lot of people when it comes from me. But I think it's important as songwriters to be honest with both ourselves and with our audiences if like this is something we're going to pursue long term.
0: Sabrine, thank you so much for your time. The EP is called Forget Me When I'm Gone. How about you introduce this new single?
1: Kia ora, my name is Sabrine. 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

0: 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Up soon, the new music artist spotlight shines on Tiger Lotus. Later on tonight, Auckland-based Pacifica artist Sol Brown has a chat, and we hear a story about Sophie up next.
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0: Wherever you're listening across Aotearoa, you found the Sweet As Kiwi Show. It's Benny Tiffany from 2014. Make you mine. Well, it's time for this week's Sweet As new release highlight. Tiger Lotus. Earlier in the year, released Tiger in the Garden. How well did it do?
1: So it's got about over 85,000 streams on Spotify, over 12,000 views on YouTube. It was number 6 on the Aotearoa singles chart for about a week. It's been pretty crazy. I did not expect that.
0: And what's the story behind the new single, Python?
1: I only started releasing music at the beginning of last year, which means there's this whole gap in my life that I have not shown. What I'm trying to do is show people my story and where I came from and what life's been like for me. And I'm trying to catch people up, you know, like with a lot of like the younger artists, we kind of get to see them grow and see their story unfold as they release music. Whereas with me, it's all retrospective. I'm really just trying to catch people up on myself, show people what life was like for me through

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The Sweet As Kiwi Show, where the classics live right next door to What's Next. It's Coterie and Pretty Gal. Coming up in hour two of the show, we catch up with Auckland-based Pacifica artist Sol Brown. We check out some Sweet As new releases. This is Peking Man, Room That Echoes. Sweet As Kiwi Show.

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1: Fine with southerlies and down to a low overnight tonight of 5 degrees. Tomorrow, cloud developing in the morning with scattered showers from midday and westerlies, a top expected of 16 degrees. On the water, the marine forecast for the Coromandel Recreational Area, southwesterlies at 20 knots, gusting to 30 knots, then easing to 15 knots late in the evening. Sea becoming moderate for a time this evening. For tomorrow, southwesterlies at 15 knots, easing to 10 knots early in the morning, rising to westerly 20 knots in the afternoon, then easing to 15 knots in the evening. Sea becoming moderate for a time in the afternoon and evening. Welcome to Hour 2 of the Sweet As Kiwi Show. The classics, the comebacks, and the ones you're about to hear for the very first time. From Studio 309 on the Coromandel, this is the Sweet As Kiwi Show. Named the most promising female musician in 1998 at the Smoke-Free Rock Quest and subject of two docos, it's Anika Moa, Falling in Love Again on the Sweet As Kiwi Show.

0: Coromandel made, Aotearoa played. It's the Sweet As Kiwi Show, the Knox Diamonds on China. Kia ora, Jason with you. Coming up later, we put the spotlight on some Sweet As new releases. We Coretto with Sol Brown.
1: Songwriting saved my life. So when I was a young fella, I was locked up in hospital doing things like chemotherapy and having some surgery. So during that time, songwriting helped keep me sane.
0: And we'll check out Sol Brown's new single called I Met a Girl. There's an anthem coming up very soon from Sharon O'Neill. This is Cassie Henderson on the Sweet As Kiwi Show.

0: where the classics live right next door to What's Next. Starting out as a roadie for the dudes in the late 70s, it's Ricky Morris, Heartbroke, on the Sweet As Kiwi Show. Hey, did you hear his daughter last week on the show? Look for the chat with Onnie Kidman at sweetaskiwishow.nz. Soon, solo Kiwi legends Sharon, Margaret and Neil have songs for us. Plus, we spotlight some Sweet As new releases and speak with Sol Brown.
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0: On the Sweet As Kiwi Show, we do like to introduce ourselves to some new Sweet As Kiwi music. And from South Auckland, Sol Brown, kia ora.
1: Hey, kia ora, Justin, how are you?
0: Really, really good, brother. So you've got a brand new single coming out. It's called I Met a Girl, and we're going to talk about that in a moment. But I want to talk about writing for you and music for you. Tell me about Sol Brown's musical journey so far.
1: Yeah, songwriting been one of my biggest passions. Yeah, I'm really, really passionate about songwriting. Songwriting saved my life. So when I was a young fella, I was locked up in hospital for a little while, doing things like chemotherapy and having some surgery. So during that time, songwriting helped keep me sane. And it's doing that now even. So yeah, no, I just love to songwrite and just look at all the different types of music.
0: Is that something that you do, you know, daily? Is it something that, you know, you journal and get it out and that becomes songs? How does it actually work?
1: No, definitely. I think at a stage there, I was definitely writing a song a day or multiple songs a day. Yeah, now that we're getting a little bit older, it sort of need to dust off the songwriting skills. But yeah, it's definitely when I'm feeling down or when I'm feeling a bit stressed out, it's just grab the guitar and start singing, thinking of what song could capture the moment. Yeah.
0: So what's influenced you personally from a musical sense? This new song, I Met a Girl, has a real island vibe.
1: Yeah. No, definitely. So I grew up, mum loved to sing, dad loved to play guitar. Yeah, always around family that loved music. Definitely that was the first influence. But yeah, it just made me love music so much and just want to explore. So it's not that I locked into one sound and just stuck with that. I was just obsessed, I suppose, with just exploring music, you know, all the different sounds. And yeah, that particularly with my songwriting as well. It's not locked into one. It got all the different influences.
0: Tell us about this song, I Met a Girl. It's not actually brand new. You've had this one sort of sitting there. You've been working on it for a little while.
1: Yeah, this one's real special that way. Yeah, it was just one of those songs that got put on the shelf. It just wasn't right at the time when I had written it. It felt right to release now, record and release. But yeah, this was a real special song because, you know, we can write songs about the moment, what we have. You know, we might write songs about what we used to have, you know, what might have lost. This particular song, I Met a Girl, was special because it was the first time I really wrote about what I want in the future, you know, what I hope for. You know, I wish I could meet a girl, you know, just scream from the top of the sky tower that, you know, I met her. And so, yeah, it was real special about I Met a Girl.
0: So how did you get involved with Austin Xavier, who lends some vocals to this?
1: Yeah. Oh, that was a real special moment as well. Austin Xavier is a wonderful artist and a wonderful voice. He's also happens to be my cousin. It was a long time coming. But yeah, I think sometimes, you know, I'm big on sometimes I'm not the right fit for certain sounds, or, you know, I'm just not qualified to do certain things. And particularly with the a cappella and the doo-wop, I wouldn't have the voice to pull off the ba-dum-dum.
0: I was going to ask about the doo-wops, but let's hook into it and play this song so everybody can hear it. Sol Brown, thank you so much for your time. Great to catch up on the Sweet As Kiwi Show. How about you introduce the song?
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It's the Sweet As Kiwi Show, Sol Brown featuring Austin Xavier, I Met a Girl. 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Do a search for Sweet As Kiwi Show. When we say playing the best that New Zealand has to offer, it's all about anthems like this one.

0: The Black Seeds, so true on the Sweet As Kiwi show. Actually, the guys are off to Aussie to do some touring over the next couple of months. Hopefully, we might see them back here over summer. Coming up very soon, we check some Sweet As new releases.
1: Hey, it's Fabian. Wake up in paradise with the Coromandel CFM's Big Breakfast Show. We have the latest local news. I'll round up all the day's stories that you need to know, chat with locals from around our region, talk to local musos on Fridays with Friday Live, and of course we play you the best music variety to start your day just right. The Coromandel CFM's Big Breakfast with Fabian. 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
0: The Sweet As Kiwi Show, 2 hours of the best that New Zealand has to offer, coming to you from Studio 309 on the Coromandel. And from Thames, this is Typeree, Stop and Stare. We do love some local music at CFM.

the artists, the anthems, the interviews. The Sweet As Kiwi Show 660. Please don't go. Hey, if you miss an interview on the Sweet As Kiwi Show, remember you can always catch up sweetaskiwishow.nz or just do a search for us on your favourite podcast platform. Time right now to check out some Sweet As new releases. Coterie All Day. This track's been out for a few weeks and I love it. Gets me set for a sweet summer vibe.

The Sweet As Kiwi Show, where the classics live next door to What's Next. It's the latest one from Borderline called Watching It Burn. Coming up in next week's show, we catch up with South African Kiwi Induna. And from the Kapiti Coast, Steph Casey. Plus, there's all the latest New Zealand music news. Let's wrap up the show tonight with a classic from 1984. Catch you next week.

0: That's the Sweet As Kiwi Show for another week. Big thanks to Brent Harbour, our music director, and to Sam Howell, our resident production nerd, for making it all sound so sweet. 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The Sweet As Kiwi Show is produced by CFM Coromandel from the Coromandel for the whole of Aotearoa. I'm Jason Meyer. Catch you next week.
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2: In this update, Labour leader Chris Hipkins says the time frame for council amalgamations was unreasonable, so he's not surprised by delays. Councils had a strict three-month deadline to submit proposals by last month. The government's now putting off decisions until next year, saying no views were unanimous across regions and all the plans need work. Hipkins says the timing was too tight.
3: They've upset councils and communities all up and down the country. They don't really know what they're going to do. They know that if they try and force this through, they're just going to annoy everybody.
2: Fonterra's chairman is defending its former CEO's pay packet as it hit more than $8 million. The latest annual report shows shareholders were returned $19.6 billion across the past year, including proceeds from selling its consumer brands. Chair Peter McBride says pay is benchmarked against other Australasian companies.
4: This is the largest company in New Zealand, so it's hard to benchmark New Zealand. There's several CEOs paid more than him, and performance delivery has been lower than Miles's.
2: Police and Customs have joined forces with Australian counterparts in a drug crackdown on both sides of the ditch. In all, Trans-Tasman teams executed 560 searches, 85 of them in New Zealand, where 34 people were arrested, with drugs seized, including meth, opium and MDMA. Meta smart glasses are officially available here, despite bans in Australia. It includes the Ray-Ban and Oakley models, which can covertly film and take photos and capture location data. Kate Rickard has more.
5: The glasses will be available online and at retailers with a $989 price tag. The companies say it marks the arrival of AI glasses in New Zealand, although Kmart's already been selling a knockoff pair. Just days ago, five Australian councils banned smart glasses in specific areas, including public pools, libraries and childcare centres.
2: That's news.
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2: In sport, a balancing act for All Whites coach Darren Baisley as the team prepares to kick off the longest FIFA international window ever. New Zealand faces Palestine in a friendly tonight in southwest China at 9:30 before a game against their hosts on Monday and two matches in the Kirin Cup in Japan starting next month. The All Whites are without 12 players from the World Cup squad, but three uncapped players are in line for their first appearances. Baisley says it's important not to overload players too early.
11: Definitely this first game, because it's very early in the window, will definitely be a case of everybody getting an opportunity to get some minutes in their legs, depending on their position will be how much they get, sort of building up to those next few games.
2: Having dispatched the Warriors from the NRL playoffs, the Knights have turned their attention to denying top seed Penrith a spot in the grand final. The Knights have trained in front of thousands of fans in Newcastle ahead of Sunday's match. That's sport. I'm Stuart Willey.
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6: Fine with southerlies and down to a low overnight tonight of 5 degrees. Tomorrow, cloud developing in the morning with scattered showers from midday and westerlies, and a top tomorrow expected of 16 degrees. On the water, the marine forecast for the Coromandel Recreational Area, southwesterlies at 20 knots, gusting to 30 knots, then easing to 15 knots late in the evening tonight. Sea becoming moderate for a time this evening. For tomorrow, southwesterlies at 15 knots, easing to 10 knots early in the morning, rising to westerly 20 knots in the afternoon, then easing to 15 knots in the evening. Sea becoming moderate for a time in the afternoon and evening.
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Coromandel, CFM, playing the best music variety all night long with Clammy Fisher. Love Changes Everything and Earth, Wind & Fire, they're an absolute classic called September. Well, yes it is. On the way very soon, we're hearing from Herbs, also not too far away. The Pointer Sisters have a song for us and maybe one of your favourite songs on the radio tonight as well. 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

around the Coromandel Peninsula and Hauraki Plains. It is CFM with Rob Thomas with Santana Smooth and Ed Sheeran getting together with Rudimental there. Well, at least someone's getting together with Ed Sheeran at the moment. Coming up very soon, we're hearing from The Commitments. Hey, something's really important to know about if you're heading out on the water after October 9.

0: The Coromandel CFM on 95.1, 94.0 and now 92.2 at Waihee. It's Mustang Sally, Andrew Strong. What a voice. What a voice. The Commitments. Rihanna and Herb's in there from the 80s. Hey, talking about the 80s, it's the 80s interactive party show tomorrow night from 8 o'clock with Brent. It's going to be a great night. Alex is having a week off. Get your 80s requests in tomorrow night. From 8, it's the 80s interactive party show. 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
1: Fine with southerlies and down to a low overnight tonight of 5 degrees. Tomorrow, cloud developing in the morning with scattered showers from midday and westerlies, and a top tomorrow expected of 16 degrees. On the water, the marine forecast for the Coromandel Recreational Area, southwesterlies at 20 knots, gusting to 30 knots, then easing to 15 knots late in the evening tonight, sea becoming moderate for a time this evening. For tomorrow, southwesterlies at 15 knots, easing to 10 knots early in the morning, rising to westerly 20 knots in the afternoon, then easing to 15 knots in the evening. Sea becoming moderate for a time in the afternoon and evening.

From Corotown to Whangamataura, 95.1 in Pairoa on 94.0 and now in Waihi on 92.2. It is the Coromandel CFM. Brian Adams, Everything I do it for you. And Rick Springfield there as well with an absolute classic, Jessie's Girl. Later on tonight, we're hearing from Post Malone. I've got a song soon from Goo Goo Dolls and maybe one of your favourite songs as well with a CFM request. We can do that for you. 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

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Goo Goo Dolls and Name. Supertramp there as well. 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

0: The Coromandel CFM on 95.1, 94.0, anywhere you go with the CFM app on your phone, or even 92.2 now in Waihi. It's the Spin Doctors. Little Miss can't be wrong. Yeah, I know one of those. Coming up very soon, we're going to be hearing from Kaylee Bell, also The Other Woman and Post Malone on the way.
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1: Fine with southerlies and down to a low overnight tonight of 5 degrees. Tomorrow, cloud developing in the morning with scattered showers from midday and westerlies, and a top tomorrow expected of 16 degrees. On the water, the marine forecast for the Coromandel Recreational Area, southwesterlies at 20 knots, gusting to 30 knots, then easing to 15 knots late in the evening tonight. Sea becoming moderate for a time this evening. For tomorrow, southwesterlies at 15 knots, easing to 10 knots early in the morning, rising to westerly 20 knots in the afternoon, then easing to 15 knots in the evening. Sea becoming moderate for a time in the afternoon and evening.
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The Coromandel CFM playing the best music variety all night long with Phil Collins. Don't lose my number, Queen, somebody to love. Hey, how you doing? It's Jason with you this evening. On the way soon, Tim Finn's got a song for us, Dead or Alive, plus maybe one of your favourite songs on the radio tonight. 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

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It's David Bowie and Sorrow, dead or alive there as well. Hey, it's Jason with you. Now, tomorrow morning, Fabian's going to be broadcasting live from Central Motors Hauraki in Ngātia from 2 p.m. to 7 p.m. tomorrow afternoon. The CFM Retro Zephyr Caravan's going to be there. So why is the question? Well, he is going to be drawing the winner tomorrow of the Yamaha PW50 from Central Motors Hauraki. And you've got about 30 minutes left. 30 minutes left to get into the draw for that. So jump onto our website, cfm.co.nz, or at our Facebook page. Fill out the entry form and get the whole family to enter, but maybe not in the next half an hour. You can do that right now. There's a helmet and gloves, and the whole thing's worth $3,500. And Fabian's going to be drawing that tomorrow. So you've got until midnight tonight to get into the draw. And tomorrow from 2 till 7, Fabian's going to be broadcasting live in the CFM Retro Zephyr Caravan. Some students from Hauraki Plains College will be performing live on the radio as well, followed by some local artists. A whole heap of things happening tomorrow afternoon at Central Motors Hauraki in Ngātia, and we're going to be broadcasting live.

The Coromandel CFM on 95.1 and 94.0. Marshmallow with Pink and Sting and a song called Dreaming. Hey, how you doing? It's Jason with you. It's almost up for me to...

0: Night coming up very soon, an absolute classic from Stevie Wonder. But hey, did you see that news earlier? That earlier this afternoon, there was a, as they called it, a swarm of earthquakes. They were really, really shallow, and they were under the Coromandel Range between Thames and Fitzyanga. There was about six really small, shallow earthquakes under the Coromandel Range up until about 6:30 this evening. And they were only 1.5 to 2.2 on the magnitude of the Richter scale, but they were at the depth of just 5 kilometres. Probably didn't feel that, but it's really fascinating to see a swarm. There you go. That's what you call a number of earthquakes in a row, apparently.
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0: Hey, it's Fabian. 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
2: In this update, the government's been accused of hypocrisy over its local government amalgamation. Councils were given a tight timeline to put forward proposals. Now, Cabinet says it won't make any decisions on plans until next year, after more analysis and development. Local Government New Zealand Regional Chair Dion Swiggs says it will only increase uncertainty at a time when councils have already been put through the ringer.
3: They keep telling us to say, stick to the basics, do the basics. We're trying to do the basics. We're getting on with the work that we need to do. And then all of these things are compounding.
2: Voters are still finding the cost of living their biggest bugbear, but concern is growing over the health system. Political reporter Ethan Griffiths has more.
4: The latest Ipsos Issues Monitor polled 1,000 voters, finding for 63% the cost of living was top of mind. Healthcare came next at 44%, rising 6 points since July. The economy was third on 34% and unemployment fourth with 21%. Issues facing Māori, population concerns and defence rated the lowest.
2: Federated Farmers says Miles Hurrell deserves to be the $8 million man. The outgoing Fonterra CEO received $8.16 million for the year to July. Hurrell will also have short and long-term incentives worth $5.98 million. Federated Farmers National Dairy Chair Carl Dean says when you turn around a cooperative like Hurrell has, you deserve to be rewarded. Meta smart glasses have hit New Zealand shelves, but is there much people can do about avoiding the dangers? Ray-Ban and Oakley models can now be bought in-store or online, able to covertly film and take photos and capture location data. The companies assure the recording light can't be turned off and say if someone covers it, the camera is disabled. Privacy expert Frith Tweedy says the most people can do is look out for that light.
5: People who are using them for good reason should be letting people know, but that's not going to protect people from bad actors who want to misuse them.
2: That's news.
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2: In sport, New Zealand rugby boss Steve Lancaster has avoided penciling in any firm checkpoints after a stakeholder summit in Wellington. The future of the Super and MPC competitions was on the agenda due to a $66 million forecast loss projected over the next 5 years. Lancaster says the meeting was effectively an ideas session.
9: There'll be a series of decisions over probably the next 12 months. We're not putting concrete timeframes on when any of those decisions will be made, but we will be working through them systematically.
2: Meanwhile, Tasman have beaten Bay of Plenty 45-26 to open round 9 of the NPC. The All Whites have returned to international football for the first time since the World Cup, drawing 2-2 with Palestine and China. That's sport. I'm Jodie Gill.
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13: Good morning, it's 6:05. Rob holding with you for the big breakfast this morning. Fabian and I swapping seats so that he can head out and give away that Yamaha PW50 at Central Motors Hauraki tomorrow. Right, back to the weather with Lockerbie Estate. Thank you very much. I'm playing with the Earth Zoom website, which is becoming much my favourite. So a bit of rain coming in tomorrow. It's not going to stick around for long, according to my professional services. And in fact, we'll clear most of the area by lunchtime on Saturday. So that's not too bad at all. So for today, cloud developing during the morning, scattered showers from about midday. We're heading for a high of 16. Out on the water, southwest is at 15 knots, easing to 10 knots. In fact, they're probably down there now. Rising to westerlies 20 knots this afternoon, and then easing back to 15 knots this evening. Sea becoming moderate as those winds get up.
14: Bacon and eggs. 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
13: 6:06. If you're looking

It's not really being stuck with you. I enjoy it. So just, yeah, just chill. It's Friday morning, almost the weekend, which is great. Rod Stewart on the way this hour. Take that, George Ezra. Get Fergal Sharkey in there for all the Irishmen. And right now, time to get a bit loud. Yeah, so to get that blood pumping for the morning, it's Bon Jovi on CFM, and it's My Life. It's

0: Billy Ocean on Coromandel CFM. It's the Big Breakfast thanks to the Coromandel Lifestyle Centre in Whitianga. Rob Holding sitting on the Big Breakfast for Fabian. We've swapped today because Fabian is going to be at Central Motors Hauraki giving away that Yamaha PW50. No, you can't enter anymore. That's closed. But if you have entered, then it could be you that wins that just after 5 this evening on CFM Afternoon. So Fabian's going to be broadcasting live from the CFM Retro Zephyr Caravan. We've got some live music going on there, and of course giving away the motorbike. You might even get to sit in one of those big Kubota tractors of Andrew's as well, but check it out there. All right, we are enough, Rob. We are going to take a little bit of a break and come back with two absolute classics with a brilliant duet.
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Rod Stewart with Ronald Isley on Coromandel's CFM, The Big Breakfast. John Free is along at 6.30 with a local news bulletin. We're expecting mostly fine weather today. Well, some cloud developing this morning and then scattered showers from midday and then messy weather for the weekend. But that's the way it goes. Heading towards a high of 16. So, John's along next. Here's Take That. They're back for good.

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1: In this update, the government's been accused of hypocrisy over its local government amalgamation. Councils were given a tight timeline to put forward proposals. Now, Cabinet says it won't make any decisions on plans until next year after more analysis and development. Voters are still finding the cost of living their biggest bugbear, but concerns growing over the health system. The latest Ipsos Issues Monitor polled 1,000 voters, finding that for 63%, the cost of living is top of mind. Healthcare is next at 44%. Federated Farmers says Miles Hurrell deserves to be the $8 million man, saying when you turn around a cooperative like Hurrell has, you deserve to be rewarded. The outgoing Fonterra CEO received $8.16 million for the year to July. Meta smart glasses have hit New Zealand shelves, but is there much people can do to avoid the dangers? Ray-Ban and Oakley models can now be bought in-store or online with assurances the recording light can't be turned off, saying if someone covers it, the camera is disabled. That's news.
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4: The region's mayors, hoping for confirmation that their amalgamation proposal would get approval, are now reacting to news of its delay. Justin Tuberin reports.
5: Yesterday, the government announced that all progress on local council amalgamations would be pushed back until after November's election. Last month, the proposal to combine Thames Coromandel, Hauraki and Matamatapiaka was finalised and sent to Wellington for approval. A decision was expected by the region's mayors this week. Thames Coromandel Mayor Revel says the delay is disappointing, but his council's commitment to becoming more cost-effective remains the same. Hauraki's Mayor Adams agrees, saying the work that was done is not wasted, and all three councils can still work together to find savings in the meantime. While Matamatapiaka's Mayor Tanner says it's not surprising, as he believes the government still doesn't fully understand what councils deliver with such little funding. He also suggested invoicing the government for the time he spent on this proposal. I'm Justin Tuberin for CFM Local News.
4: Having been closed over the winter months, those behind the Coromandel Museum are tomorrow hosting an open day to showcase the new season displays. With the focus on local for the coming season, museum volunteers have developed the success of the previous granite quarry presentation. A spokesperson said the aim is to showcase both the past, present and future of the town. This involves revolving displays throughout the season featuring local clubs such as the Coromandel Bowling Club, the Golf Club and the Fire Brigade. The museum opens for the season on October the 3rd. In weekend sport, Heartland Rugby comes to Whitianga tomorrow with Thames Valley hosting South Canterbury. Lion Park is the venue for the last round robin home match of the season. The two sides are only 1 point apart on the championship table. The GJ Gardiner Homes Whangamata Marathon is celebrating its 30th year tomorrow. Expect road closures from 7 a.m. until 11:30. 10-kilometre and 5-kilometre events are being held for both runners and walkers. Grace O'Malley's Irish Inn has happy hour today from 4 p.m. I'm John Freer for Coromandel's CFM.
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7: Cloud developing during the morning with some scattered showers from midday. A bit of messy weather over the weekend, but by the looks of it, the latest one is that most of that should be gone by mid to late Saturday morning, leaving actually drier weather than what was expected earlier in the week. So we're heading for a high of 16 out on the water. We've got sou'westers at 10 knots, rising to westerly 20 knots this afternoon, easing back this evening.
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7: 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I was at the Thames Business After 5 on Tuesday night and Sian Kelly was performing some wonderful songs there. So Sian, this one's for you. 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
1: The very recognisable sound of 660 on Coromandel CFM, and a lot of that music last night on the Sweet As Kiwi show with Jason Myatt. 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
1: Couple of things happening around the area and some of them outside of the area. So this one's outside of the area, but if you're heading towards Tauranga, heading to the Big Smoke on Saturday at all, there's a mass garage sale in Omokaroa. Now, I know there's one coming up in Tairua in October. We spoke to Eve at the information centre about that. But this one's in Omokaroa, and it's tomorrow, 25 participating houses, plus a car boot sale at the Omokaroa market. So all that is in aid of raising funds for the local food bank, which is always a good thing to do. 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

What a great song. Takes me back to whenever it was in the 80s, running the nightclub or running the disco at the Sammy's nightclub in Dunedin. That was always, people got on the floor with that one. All right, news and sport coming up at 7 o'clock. We're going to talk about libraries and local government after 7. And, of course, the best music variety continues, like this one from Dire Straits on CFM.

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2: In this update, it fears the government has only increased uncertainty for councils with delays to amalgamation plans. The government won't evaluate councils' proposals until next year, despite giving them a tight timeline to put the plans forward. Local Government New Zealand Regional Chair Dion Swiggs says pushing back the date is disappointing because a lot of time and money has been put into the plans. He says there's just one silver lining.
3: It means that we've now got some time to possibly get some better outcomes. How do we deliver those regional functions to New Zealand around our economy, our communities and our environment?
2: Voters are still finding the cost of living their biggest bugbear, but concern is growing over the health system. The latest Ipsos Issues Monitor polled 1,000 voters, finding that for 63% the cost of living is top of mind. Healthcare is next at 44%, rising 6 points since July. An open AI agent has gone rogue, hacking an Australian government website and accessing private data. Experts say it's the first known case of its kind, where the agent accessed both public and non-public files of the country's Medicare database in June. Australian Prime Minister Anthony Albanese is concerned over how long it took the company to notify the country of the breach. OpenAI Chief Global Affairs Officer Chris Lahan told CNN they informed Australia of the breach several weeks ago.
4: We do leave it up to the impacted entities to decide whether they want to make this public or not, and we do seek to work with them to be able to identify any exploitations, any vulnerabilities.
2: Fresh worries about the dangers of Meta smart glasses now available in New Zealand. Ray-Ban and Oakley models hit local stores yesterday, able to covertly film and take photos and capture location data. The companies say they'll keep strengthening protections as the glasses become even more capable. But privacy expert Frith Tweedy says someone wearing those glasses can easily see what people are typing on phones or laptops and even obtain PIN numbers. That's news.
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2: In sport, the All Whites have returned to football for the first time since the World Cup, drawing 2-2 with Palestine and China. Ben Wayne scored in the 5th minute and Jesse Randall did the same in the 35th. Their opponents equalised in the 27th and 39th minutes. Mercedes George Russell has topped the times for both Formula One practice sessions in Azerbaijan as he battles teammate Kimi Antonelli for this year's world title. Antonelli broke down with a loss of hydraulic pressure, technically described as gremlins in his machine, but heads into Saturday's 15th round on the Baku street circuit with an 81-point lead over Russell in the standings. Liam Lawson has avoided a high-speed crash when Lewis Hamilton slowed to recharge his battery down the back straight. That's sport. I'm Jodie Gill.
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7: I'm just getting my head around the race car slowing down to recharge his battery while heading around the track. What a world we live in. 7:05 on CFM. Fine start for the day, but cloud developing later this morning. We've kind of got a fine start, but there is a bit of cloud around, particularly in the over the Hauraki. Scattered showers this afternoon and a bit of a messy weekend, unfortunately. The rest of the afternoon, though, after that rain goes through, it should be fine. We're sitting around 8 degrees out on the water. Southwest is at 10 knots, rising to 20 knots for a time this afternoon. Sea becoming moderate with that and fair visibility in any showers.
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7: We are off to the library shortly. School holidays are coming up, and I chatted to Emma at the Thames Library about that. Shana, at least, at the Thames Library about that yesterday. We're going to just play a little snippet of that. Also talking to Thames Coromandel Mayor Peter Revel later in the hour, right about 7:40 this morning. Here's David Bowie.

David Bowie, Wop, Wop, Wop on CFM with the Golden Years. 7:10 on the way. Music from Sting, Natasha Bedingfield, and Cool and the Gang coming up. And as I mentioned, we're going to just have a quick chat, a little bit of a chat to Shana at the library about what the kids can do over the school holidays.

0: Cool in the Gang on Coromandel's CFM. The Big Breakfast, thanks to the Coromandel Lifestyle Centre. Four stores in one, always well worth the visit. Next week, something is special happening. Well, not something special happening with the Coromandel, although I think they've got a special on. There's nothing special happening with the Coromandel Lifestyle Centre. There's something special happening with the kids next week. Yes, I know. If you're parents, you know that. Once a fortnight, I pop into the library here in Thames and have a chat to Charlotte, usually about books and stuff we can read. Yesterday was about donating books or ordering books from the library. But we also talked about next week.
1: We have some upcoming school holidays.
2: We do.
1: So I just wanted to throw in there that you've got some children that probably need lots of things to do. And the libraries offer a lot there as well. So
2: I love this one. Minecraft Annual 2027. My mother-in-law, we're heading off to church on Sunday morning. She's 94. And she's talking about when she was little and there was the Girls' Annual.
1: Yes.
2: You know, 1942 yes. Girls Annual. I think, we've come so far now, we have Minecraft Annual.
1: exactly. So that and some lovely science books on things that you can, how to make diamonds from your pencils. I don't think I've been able to do
2: graphite.
1: That. Yes.
2: And the activities as well.
1: Lots of drop-in activities. So check our Facebook page. There is also the escape room at Thames Library that people can book as well. So it's a very cool, fun thing.
2: It's a busy time and the library staff catch their breath once your kids go back to school. Thank you, Shana.
1: It's okay. Thank you, Rob.
0: Shana Allen at the Thames Library. There's also school holiday fun coming up at the Warehouse Stationery in Whitianga as well. So make sure the kids find the stuff to do. There's no reason for them to be bored, and there's a lot of stuff that'll take them off the devices. All right, we'll try and find you a job next with our job spot. If the computer will do what it's told to do, we will. Okay, let me do that again. We will. Come on, you can do it. Ready? Go.
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1: 25 past 7 on CFM. High tide was around about 25 to 6 this morning, quarter to 6, somewhere around about then. The next one, not until after 6 this evening, around about 10 past 6 this evening, which means low tide is at lunchtime, just before Jude's midday mixtape, just before 12 o'clock. So low tide around about 5 to 12 o'clock today, depending on where you are. And the next high tide is at 6 o'clock tonight. That'll be a 1.9 metre tide on the eastern seaboard and a 3.2 metre tide on the Thames side.
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1: John Freer is along with local news. We also have a full news bulletin shortly. And replaying a little bit of my chat with Mayor Peter Revel yesterday about the government's pause button.

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1: In this update, fears the government's only increased uncertainty for councils with delays to amalgamation plans. The government won't evaluate councils' proposals until next year, despite giving them a tight timeline to put the plans forward. Local Government New Zealand Regional Chair Dion Swiggs says pushing back the date is disappointing because a lot of time and money has been put into the plans. Voters are still finding the cost of living their biggest bugbear, but concerns growing over the health system. The latest Ipsos issue Monitor polled 1,000 voters, finding that for 63%, the cost of living is top of mind. Healthcare is next at 44%. An open AI agent has gone rogue, hacking an Australian government website and accessing private data. Experts say it's the first known case of its kind, where the agent accessed both public and non-public files of the country's Medicare database in June. Fresh worries about the dangers of Meta smart glasses now available in New Zealand. Ray-Ban and Oakley models hit local stores yesterday, able to covertly film and take photos and capture location data. That's news.
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4: The region's mayors, hoping for confirmation that their amalgamation proposal would get approval, are now reacting to news of its delay. Justin Tuberin reports.
5: Yesterday, the government announced that all progress on local council amalgamations would be pushed back until after November's election. Last month, the proposal to combine Thames Coromandel, Hauraki and Matamatapiaka was finalised and sent to Wellington for approval. A decision was expected by the region's mayors this week. Thames Coromandel Mayor Revel says the delay is disappointing, but his council's commitment to becoming more cost-effective remains the same. Hauraki's Mayor Adams agrees, saying the work that was done is not wasted, and all three councils can still work together to find savings in the meantime. While Matamatapiaka's Mayor Tanner says it's not surprising, as he believes the government still doesn't fully understand what councils deliver with such little funding. He also suggested invoicing the government for the time he spent on this proposal. I'm Justin Tuberin for CFM Local News.
4: Having been closed over the winter months, those behind the Coromandel Museum are tomorrow hosting an open day to showcase the new season displays. With the focus on local for the coming season, museum volunteers have developed the success of the previous granite quarry presentation. A spokesperson said the aim is to showcase both the past, present and future of the town. This involves revolving displays throughout the season featuring local clubs such as the Coromandel Bowling Club, the Golf Club and the Fire Brigade. The museum opens for the season on October the 3rd. In weekend sport, Heartland Rugby comes to Fitzyanga tomorrow with Thames Valley hosting South Canterbury. Lion Park is the venue for the last round robin home match of the season. The two sides are only 1 point apart on the championship table. The GJ Gardiner Homes Whangamata Marathon is celebrating its 30th year tomorrow. Expect road closures from 7 a.m. until 11:30. 10 kilometre and 5 kilometre events are being held for both runners and walkers. Grace O'Malley's Irish Inn has happy hour today from 4 p.m. I'm John Freer for Coromandel CFM.
6: Thanks, John. 25 to 8 on CFM. Just come through State Highway 2 at Maramarua, Mangatarata to the State Highway 1. Turn off, there has been a crash. The road is blocked near Maxwell Road, so caution is advised on that route. You can check the details on our CFM app and on our Facebook page.
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6: It's amazing what happens when you're locked inside a studio with no windows and then you go outside to move the car. Apparently it's raining in Thames. Yes, so a little bit of rain around, although the forecast says a fine start. There is some scattered showers coming in around about midday. They shouldn't be all that long, only a few hours long, but messy weather for the weekend. So we're heading for a high of 16 today, currently sitting around 8 to 8.5 degrees. Out on the water, southwest is at 15 knots. They will ease down to 10 knots and then rise back to westerlies 20 knots sometime this afternoon. See becoming moderate with that wind getting up.
2: Just add coffee. It's the Big Breakfast on the Coromandel CFM with the Coromandel Lifestyle Centre. 4 stores in one and always worth the visit.
6: You will have heard in the local news that the government has put a pause on local government mergers. I talked to Thames Mayor Peter Revel about that yesterday. I'm going to play part of that for you, an important part of that, right after Mike and the Mechanics. The

0: Mike and the Mechanics on Coromandel CFM. The government are doing government things, and they're pausing. I'll be talking to Hauraki Mayor Toby Adams after 9 this morning, but yesterday afternoon, Thames Coromandel Mayor Peter Revel popped into the studio. You will have heard that the government have decided to pause the local government amalgamations. Mayor Peter Revel from Thames Coromandel District, do you have any more information than what I do?
1: I don't think I do, Rob, but no, look, we did get a letter from the Minister saying exactly that they are not making a decision until after the election, full stop. Whether that means November the 8th or January the 8th or February the 8th.
0: Or May next year. Exactly. After all the rush to get, the council's amalgamated.
1: Yeah, and that's probably where there's a bit of frustration for us, I think, as the council. I mean, the effort that our elected members, the effort that staff put in, and the cost that the ratepayers funded to put together a compliant proposal for the government was huge, and all on the expectation that we had to get it through in 3 months so the government could make their decision before the end of September.
0: And if I remember, and I think was in a discussion with Scott Simpson, but Scott, you could correct me on this if you're listening, there is no guarantee. So Thames Coromandel, Hauraki and Matamata Piako have signed an agreement. We will amalgamate together. That's what we think is the best idea. There is no guarantee that the government will accept that.
1: Yeah, so what we've done is we've put a joint proposal together we've signed up with a memorandum of an understanding. But it was always on the understanding that the government was going to look at the proposal and decide, yes, we could go ahead, or no, the government will tell us what to do. What they've done is made no decision. So we just don't know what the result of that is. And we, as I say, we're flat out for 3 months under enormous pressure.
0: Thames Coromandel Mayor Peter Revel, and not just them under enormous pressure. As I mentioned, I'll be talking to Toby Adams, Hauraki Mayor, a little bit later in the morning. It's 20 to 8 on a Friday morning. Rob Holding sitting in on the Big Breakfast for Fabian. I'll tell you why right after Corella.

0: 100% local radio, CFM, it's Corella. It's a 7:45. Just to mention again, there's been an accident on State Highway 2 between Mangatarata and the State Highway 1 turnoff. That is near Maxwell Road. So the road is blocked. Caution is advised if you're heading that road. I think there are a couple of, you can get around there. But just be aware of that. So around Maxwell Road, you might want to check that on your map. This afternoon is a time that I would normally be on the radio, but right now I'm on the radio and it's morning. How does that happen? Well, we are giving away a wonderful little kids motorbike, Yamaha kids motorbike, courtesy of Central Motors Hauraki in Ngātia. And so Fabian is going to be in Ngātia at Central Motors Hauraki this afternoon between 2 and 7. He'll be live in the CFM Retro Zephyr Caravan. We've got some live music going on. There's other bits and pieces. Better get a bit of a, maybe I think a sausage sizzle going on. But also more importantly, we'll be giving away that Yamaha PW50 kids bike. So all the entries are in. They closed at midnight last night. So if you have entered that competition, all the best for that. It'll be drawn just after 5 tonight.
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Katy Perry on Coromandel CFM, the big breakfast, thanks to the Lee Coromandel Lifestyle Centre. Nice moon outside at the moment. Not that you can see it in some places because it's raining. Fine start to the day is what Met Service says, so maybe we've already had that. There is a bit of rain coming through. Be aware of that messy weather for the next few days here in the Coromandel and in the Hauraki. All right, news and sport coming up at 8 o'clock. We've got celebration shout-outs after that. Last chance, if you know somebody celebrating a birthday, let me know. Give me a call, 0800 CFM Coro. I'll add their name to the list.

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2: In this update, mixed responses from council leaders to the government's move to delay decisions about council amalgamation after giving councils just 3 months to put forward proposals. In Canterbury, Waimakariri Mayor Dan Gordon and Selwyn Mayor Lydia Glidden says they're glad to now get additional time to consult with their communities.
3: We welcome the pause so any future reform is properly considered.
4: We've invested significant effort into this process, consulting with our community, and we really owe it to them to ensure that their voice continues to be heard.
2: In Wellington, Porirua Mayor Anita Baker and Wellington City Mayor Andrew Little are questioning why the process was so rushed in the first place.
5: We had to do it by a set date so they could do it by a set date, and now they walk away. They're cowards.
6: Be told now that we're going to think about this and we'll let you know next year. People are entitled to be frustrated by that.
2: A public health expert says how deadly is cancer is being picked up too late. An editorial in the latest New Zealand Medical Journal says our ageing population will drive lung cancer cases to double by 2044. Public health professor Ross Lawrenson says diseases which are less deadly are screened for, yet lung cancer, which kills 1,800 people a year, is not. Signs Auckland City Rowlings delivering on the hopes of local businesses. Real Groovy Records is in spitting distance of the new Te Waihora 2 station. Manager Sarah Williamson says numbers are higher than before the CRL opened and people seem to be spending more time in the Midtown area. Kiwi Kids can't get enough of local authors. Wickalls has announced its top 50 kids books list for 2026 with record-breaking 24 New Zealand titles. Hannah Feck reports.
7: The top 10 include Lindley Dodd's classic Harry McCleary from Donaldson's Dairy, Kat Quinn's Cooey the Kiwi, and Lee Cheng's Detective Bean series. All three series by Kiwi James Russell made the cut, including his brand new Marlin Foundling and the Circus of Lost Children series on number 8.
2: That's news.
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1: In sport, the All Whites have returned to football for the first time since the World Cup, drawing 2-2 with Palestine and China. New Zealand conceded equalisers to Ben Wayne and Jesse Randall's first half goals. Coach Darren Baisley can sense some deja vu.
2: Similar to our feelings from the World Cup, you know, we weren't able to hold on to a lead, which, you know, is something that we definitely need to look at and understand why.
1: British heavyweight boxers Anthony Joshua and Tyson Fury have agreed to terms to fight in Cardiff on December 11. The location of the bout has been debated for months, with New York, Las Vegas, London and Saudi Arabia considered. The fight reportedly won't start until the early hours of December 12 local time to appease US television audiences. That's sport. I'm Jodie Gill.
3: Thank you, Jodie. It's 8:04 on CFM. Just an update on the road. The State Highway 2 Mangatarata to State Highway 1 turnoff. There's been an accident there. Due to that, the road is blocked near Maxwell Road. So if you're heading that way, please be, well, you are advised, because I just told you, just be careful and slow down a little bit on the route.
0: 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Lockerbie Estate. Stay close.
3: There's some cloud developing at the moment and a few spots of rain, I suppose, call it drizzle, shall we? Drizzle around just now that will turn to scattered showers this afternoon. We're heading for a high of 16, currently sitting around about 10 or 11, depending on where you are. Out on the water for the Hauraki Gulf, we have southwesters at 10 knots, rising to 20 knots for a time this afternoon. Sea becoming moderate around that time. For the Coromandel Recreational Area, again, southwesters at 10 knots, they will rise to Wesley's 10 knots and then ease back to 15 knots later in the day.
0: Poached, scrambled or fried. It's the Big Breakfast on the Coromandel CFM with the Coromandel Lifestyle Centre. 4 stores in 1 and always worth the visit.
3: Celebration shout-outs are coming up very shortly with flowers on pollen. And in amongst those, as I do a little bit of research, I find that one of our, shall we say, favourite Prime Ministers was born on the 25th of September, quite a long time ago. So no, it wasn't her, it's another one. And a little funny story about his smile. Well, not so funny really, but how did he get that unique smile? We'll find out in about 1/4 an hour.

Nick Kershaw on Coromandel's CFM. 8:10. We've got Gary Wright along the way this hour. We'll get Big Country, Tina Arena. Celebration shout-outs coming up as well with Flowers on Pollen.

0: 100% local radio, CFM with Gary Wright. And the Dreamweaver, 17 past 8, just again, been an accident near Maxwell Road. So the between State Highway 2, Mangatarata, and the State Highway 1 turnoff. So been an accident there. The road is blocked near Maxwell Road, so caution advised. If you're heading that route, I'll let you know as soon as we find out that it has been cleared. 18 past 8 Friday morning. Let's take a little bit of a break and then come back with the celebration shout-outs, courtesy of Flowers on Pollen.
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0: It's 20 past 8 on CFM. A very happy 81st birthday to our beautiful Nana Net. And that's love from your great grandies, Indy, Charlie, and Weston. And Nikki says, thanks for being the best mum ever, mum. Hope you have a fun day, fantastic day. So, Annette, happy 81st birthday to you in Coromandel. And Karen Taylor in Kati Kati, very good morning to you. Happy birthday, 52 today. Hope you're spending a great day. Now, Azog the Defiler is also celebrating his birthday today. He's actually New Zealand actor Manu Bennett, 57. Luke Skywalker's 75. That's kind of scary. Michael Douglas is 82, and his former wife, Catherine Zeta-Jones, is quite a few years younger than him. Scottie Pippen, the great basketball player, is 61 today. Rob Muldoon was born 105 years ago. And can I take a look at Rob Muldoon? I've just discovered why he had that weird smile. I didn't know why, but I've just discovered that. I'll let you know shortly. But also celebrating his birthday today, 58 years old, is this guy, Will Smith. So happy birthday. Enjoy the celebrations. There's your shout-out, courtesy of Flowers on Pollen on CFM.

100% local radio, CFM, and a birthday boy, Will Smith, celebrating his 58th birthday today. And born 105 years ago, as I mentioned, was Sir Robert Muldoon. Well, he wasn't Sir Robert back then. His dad probably called him what I got called, which is Robbity Bob. Born in 1921. But about 100 years ago, when he was 5 years old, around about the time the Tūrua Hall was being opened, which is celebrating its centenary this weekend, Robert fell against the front gate of his home when he was heading home, and a sharp pointed wooden dowel pierced his cheek and tore out the underlying muscle, and that accident permanently damaged the facial structure, leaving him with a deep distinctive scar. So we all remember that sneer of Rob Muldoon's. Well, that's what it was from, an accident when he was 5 years old left him with a permanent lopsided smile. And because he was short for his age and had a very noticeable facial defect, he got relentlessly bullied at Mount Albert Grammar during his high school years, and historians note that that was around the time that environment is what forced him to develop a razor-sharp verbal wit and a very aggressive defensive mechanism, which is exactly what we remember of Sir Robert Muldoon during his prime ministerial years and beforehand as well. So they kind of defined his formidable parliamentary debating style, all courtesy of accidentally falling against the front gate when he was 5 years old. There we go. Bit of history for us this morning. We have a bit of rain coming up today. Light winds heading for a high of about 15, 16 degrees. 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
1: In this update, mixed responses from council leaders to the government's move to delay decisions about council amalgamation. Some councils say they're glad to now get additional time to consult with their communities, while others are questioning why the process was so rushed in the first place. An editorial in the latest New Zealand Medical Journal says our ageing population will drive lung cancer cases to double by 2044. Public health professor Ross Lawrenson says diseases which are less deadly are screened for. Yet lung cancer, which kills 1,800 people a year, is not. Signs Auckland City Rail Link is delivering on the hopes of local businesses. Real Groovy Records is in spitting distance of the new Te Waihora 2 station and says numbers are higher than before the CRL opened and people seem to be spending more time in the Midtown area. Kiwi Kids can't get enough of local authors. Whitcalls has announced its top 50 kids books list for 2026 with a record-breaking 24 New Zealand titles. That's news.
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5: The region's mayors, hoping for confirmation that their amalgamation proposal would get approval, are now reacting to news of its delay. Justin Tuberin reports.
6: Yesterday, the government announced that all progress on local council amalgamations would be pushed back until after November's election. Last month, the proposal to combine Thames Coromandel, Hauraki and Matamatapiaka was finalised and sent to Wellington for approval. A decision was expected by the region's mayors this week. Thames Coromandel Mayor Revel says the delay is disappointing, but his council's commitment to becoming more cost-effective remains the same. Hauraki's Mayor Adams agrees, saying the work that was done is not wasted, and all three councils can still work together to find savings in the meantime. While Matamatapiaka's Mayor Tanner says it's not surprising, as he believes the government still doesn't fully understand what councils deliver with such little funding. He also suggested invoicing the government for the time he spent on this proposal. I'm Justin Tuberin for CFM Local News.
5: Having been closed over the winter months, those behind the Coromandel Museum are tomorrow hosting an open day to showcase the new season displays. With the focus on local for the coming season, museum volunteers have developed the success of the previous granite quarry presentation. A spokesperson said the aim is to showcase both the past, present and future of the town. This involves revolving displays throughout the season featuring local clubs such as the Coromandel Bowling Club, the Golf Club and the Fire Brigade. The museum opens for the season on October the 3rd. In weekend sport, Heartland Rugby comes to Whitianga tomorrow with Thames Valley hosting South Canterbury. Lion Park is the venue for the last round-robin home match of the season. The two sides are only 1 point apart on the championship table. The GJ Gardiner Homes Whangamataa Marathon is celebrating its 30th year tomorrow. Expect road closures from 7 a.m. until 11:30. 10-kilometre and 5-kilometre events are being held for both runners and walkers. Grace O'Malley's Irish Inn has happy hour today from 4 p.m. I'm John Freer for Coromandel's CFM.
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7: 25 to 9 on CFM. Just a reminder, there's been an accident near Maxwell Road, State Highway 2, Mangatarata. So between that and the State Highway 1 turnoff is blocked at the moment. So caution is advised on that route. The forecast says a fine start to the day. I think we've had that. Cloud developing during the morning. I think we're getting that as well. Scattered showers coming in this afternoon. There's been a little bit of drizzle around, but not too much. So scattered showers this afternoon. Mostly cloudy tomorrow with isolated showers. Heading for a high of 16. It's currently 11 degrees right across the board. Out on the water, the Hauraki Golf Recreational Forecast has southwesters at 10 knots, rising to 20 knots for a time this afternoon. Sea becoming moderate with that. Similar thing for Coromandel Recreational Area, and then the winds in the Coromandel drop down to 15 knots this evening, and just a fair visibility in whatever showers come.
1: 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It's the Big Breakfast on the Coromandel CFM with the Coromandel Lifestyle Centre. 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

0: That's Fiction Factory on Coronado CFM, 20 to 9 on The Big Breakfast. Rob Holding sitting in for Fabian, because Fabian is going to be on the CFM Afternoons today, live from Central Motors Hauraki in Ngātia, from 2 o'clock right through till 7, and he will be drawing the winner of that Yamaha PW50 kids motorbike, courtesy of Central Motors Hauraki. So hopefully you can join him for that. There's going to be live music, there's going to be food, that always helps. You might even be able to get a coffee too, but you'll be able to drool over those big Kubota tractors and Yamaha bikes and all those sorts of things. So check it out at Central Motors Hauraki this afternoon from 2 o'clock. Now, you probably know by now that I love trivia and I love connections between things. So how about, what is it that connects the word blog, like on the internet, the blog, with the speed of ships? How about that? We'll look at that next.
1: Woke up late, somewhere far away from home. Pockets empty, wallet gone. The sun is streaming on, I'm down in my face.

0: Drax Project on CFN, the best Kiwi music at just on 8:45. Now, connections, that whole 2 degrees things. So, let's go back. How are blogs on the web connected with the speed of ships? Well, if you go back in time, sailors used to throw a rope, well, they throw a log overboard tied to a rope that had knots in it at regular intervals, and they would count the number of knots that went through their hands over a given time, and that determined the speed of a ship. So that became knots per hour. So since logs were used to help measure the speed, the sailors would then record the ship's speed in a log book, which then became a log book. Yeah, you know, if you work for a business and you drive your own car or anything like that, you've got to record the information in the log book. Well, let's move on to the internet. The internet, sometimes called the web. So, because it's like a huge spider's web, you know, with all those interconnected hubs. So, personal websites were originally called web logs. Web logs. And of course, we just dropped the we from that. And so, web logs became blogs. How about that? Yeah, so the speed of ships in the old days, sailors throwing a hunk of wood overseas, that's why we have blogs.
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0: Now, speaking of ships and boats, new life jacket rules are coming in from the 9th of October. Whether you're out along the coast, on a river, or in the estuary, if you are in a recreational craft 6 metres or under, you must wear a life jacket while underway. Now, the current rules, as I understand them, are that there must be enough life jackets on board for the people and the right size for the people. The new law coming in on the 9th of October is that those life jackets must be worn when you're out on the water. That's the new rule, comes in 9th of October, and as always, the skipper is the one that's responsible for everyone's safety on board. If you want to find out more, just check out maritimenz.gov.nz.
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8 to 9 on Coromandel's CFM with a big breakfast and Diana Ross. I'm hoping that I can have a chat to Toby Adams. I just sent him a text and saying, are you out on your motorbike again today? Can I give you a call? And he goes, no, I'm working. So I don't know if that means no, I'm not on my motorbike today, or no, you can't call me because I'm working. So we might talk to him after 9 o'clock. But the best music variety continues anyway. Green Day, Foley, Kenny Loggins, all coming up in the next half hour.

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2: In this update, RMA Reform Minister Chris Bishop says amalgamation plans have become a tougher picture than initially planned. Some local mayors are frustrated with what they call a waste of time and money after being pressured to submit amalgamation proposals under a tight deadline last month. Cabinet's now said it won't make decisions on the proposals until next year after more analysis and development. Bishop says the government's run out of runway ahead of the election.
3: We had 18 proposals. Some of them are really high quality, but there's obviously a spectrum. And for some of the region, it got really complicated.
2: A new poll scored Labor the most trusted party to deal with our biggest issues. The Ipsos Issues Monitors found voters are still most worried by the cost of living, followed by health and the economy. Political reporter Ethan Griffiths has more.
4: Respondents ruled Labor the most capable party to manage all those issues, with trust in National to deal with law and order and defence. But tax is a rising concern, with 8% of voters putting it in their top three concerns. That's the highest level since the 2023 election and follows a campaign from National accusing the left of cooking up 9 new taxes.
2: Benjamin Netanyahu's speech to the UN General Assembly has triggered a mass walkout. It comes as New York Mayor Zoran Mamdani called the Israeli Prime Minister a war criminal. Many are calling for Netanyahu's arrest under the International Criminal Court warrant issued in 2024. In his speech, Netanyahu lambasted Iran.
5: I vowed to prevent Iran's murderous dictatorship from developing atomic bombs, nuclear weapons aimed at destroying Israel.
2: Auckland Airport's encouraging travellers to pack smart these school holidays. And remember, batteries, including AirPods, need to be carried on, not packed in checked baggage. Today we'll see the busiest day for both domestic arrivals and departures across the period. That's news.
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2: In sport, Sarah Hirani will bid to attend a fourth Olympics at Los Angeles. The 33-year-old's re-signed with the Black Ferns Seven side until the end of 2028. The return comes 4 months after the birth of her and husband Connor's son. The All Whites' winless football run has extended to 6 matches after a 2-2 draw with Palestine and China. New Zealand conceded equalisers to Ben Wayne and Jesse Randall's first half goals. Coach Darren Baisley echoed a similar sentiment from this year's World Cup.
8: We need to find a way to win, and that's something that we definitely need to look at and work on.
2: British heavyweight boxers Anthony Joshua and Tyson Fury have officially agreed terms to fight in Cardiff on December 11th. That's sport. I'm Jodie Gill.
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12: 9:05 on CFM. Cloud developing during the morning. A bit of scattered rain coming down in places at the moment. We have scattered showers for the day this afternoon. We'll clear a little bit and then some more messy weather over the weekend at this stage. Heading for a high of 16, currently sitting around 11. Out on the water, we've got southwesters at 10 knots. They will rise to 20 knots this afternoon. Sea becoming moderate around about that time and then easing back to 15 knots sometime this evening.
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0: still one of the greatest rock anthems of the 80s, I think. Kenny Loggins on CFM. So different to the Loggins and Messina sound, isn't it? I mean, maybe Messina was the one that just quietened him down. It's 20 past 9 on CFM. We're going to take a little bit of a break and come back and have a chat to Toby Adams, Mayor of Hauraki District. I think he might want to talk about this amalgamation thing, but there might be other things. We'll find out in a minute.
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0: It's 20 past 9 on CFM. On the phone, Mayor of Hauraki District, Toby Adams. Do you want to talk about that, Toby, or do you want to talk about other stuff?
9: I can talk about whatever you want to talk about, mate.
0: How's your feelings on the governmental pause, if you will?
9: Hey, I get that there's a bit of frustration out there because there's a lot of councils that put in a lot of work, but the work's not wasted. It's not gone away. It's just on hold until after the elections. Can kind of understand that. You can see that even with the Waikato, it wasn't 100% sorted. For us, Matamata Piako and Thames Coromandel, we had put in a very, very good head start proposal. But it just means that we can still get a bit more time to sort of refine it, iron out some kinks, but it won't stop us working together. It's given us the opportunity to build a pretty good relationship with the other councils, and we can still look at some of those things that were in that head start where we can maybe provide some efficiencies, which is going to benefit the ratepayer anyway. So, frustrating because it was such a rushed effort, but that's what it is. We just live and breathe and do what we're told.
0: That's it. A question I posed to Peter Revel yesterday afternoon. How confident are you that when it all cranks up again, the government will accept this memorandum of understanding that you have and not turn around and say, no, we'll do it our way?
9: Yeah, well, my understanding is they there's a lot of, and I've read through them all, which is probably pretty boring for a lot of people, but I read through all the Head Start proposals that were submitted to the government, and there was lots of different stuff, so it'll give us a few more ideas. I think ours was fairly good. It wasn't quite as tidy in the rest of the Waikato for us as the region. I mean, obviously you had Hamilton that didn't put anything in, and Taupo that didn't want to do anything, and the King Country was just sort of joining up on their own. So it wasn't quite as tidy as it could have been. But for us, I think that catchment that we were trying to look after, which is that Waihau Piako, we had that fairly well sorted. So I'm pretty confident that that would still be the case going forward. But hey, we're not in charge of all of that sometimes. So And it gives us a bit more opportunity to talk to the community and get some feedback from them as well.
0: So yeah.
9: Not a wasted exercise.
0: Hopefully not. Now, you received, if I remember correctly, some funding from the government for the rail trail. Was that just recently or was that quite a while ago?
9: No, that was it was just recently, and that was for that weather event that we've had earlier in the year, which took out a big chunk of the rail trail. So it's given us some funding that we can reinstate it back to what it was. We had asked for a little bit more so we could reinstate it to something that was going to withstand any other future storm event in that sort of area. But
0: yep.
9: Any help is a great help. It's a huge cost, but it's also a huge asset for our community. So we can't not do it. So many people come down and enjoy our area, and it's good for our towns and businesses to benefit from that, but it does come at a cost. And when you get those weather events and do that kind of damage, you know, it's like $1.2 million worth of damage. That adds up. So to get nearly $800,000 from central government, that certainly helps.
0: Yeah, and do you, any idea what bookings are like for the rail trail from international visitors at all?
9: Yeah, it's. I mean, winter's always a hard one for us because it's never as nice to cycle. But yeah, talking to local operators, there's still a lot of interest. So hopefully with the overseas market is what comes over in the winter. It's they come, and they might come in the summer again. But it's the local users around New Zealand. We call them locals. Auckland,
0: yep.
9: Hamilton, all over the different parts, even the South Island, come up and ride it. It's always busy. There's always bikes out, and you always see bikes up the main street. So it does get a lot of use, and our business community rely on it. Through those quieter times.
0: Yeah, look, one last question, Toby, and Fabian may have asked you this in the past, but that intersection at the end of Hauraki Road.
9: Yeah, no, he's asked it once or twice. The public's asked for it once or twice. We wish it was under our control because we'd do something straight away. It's not. It's obviously under NZTA.
0: NZTA, yeah.
9: Yeah, it's not. It doesn't seem to be a high priority for them, unfortunately. But, man, it's a high priority for us. So we're always banging on about it. And I know through the Regional Transport Committees that that TCDC and us are regularly banging on about it. And they have promised to have another look at it and do another business case to see what can be done. Something needs to happen. It is a dangerous corner.
0: After the election.
9: Yeah, well, you know, maybe if you're out there, you've got all these MPs that are vying to be your local MP for this Coromandel area.
0: Yeah.
9: Make that one of your talk pieces and see if you can get some commitment out of any one of them.
0: It'd be a great idea. Toby, thanks for your time.
9: Okay, mate. You have a good one.
0: You too. Hauraki Mayor Toby Adams on CFM 25 past 9.
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0: All right. I'm surprised. I mean, I'm not a tides guy. I'm not a water guy. But there's a 20-minute difference in low tide today. The East Coast low tide is at 20 to 12. This morning, and then the west coast of the peninsula low tide is at 12 o'clock, so a 20-minute difference. And I'm going, hang on, the peninsula's only like 20 kilometres wide. Why is that? Anyway, that's the way it is. So high tide tonight on the east coast is just after 6 o'clock. It's a 1.9-metre tide just after 6 o'clock this evening. And the west coast Thames Coromandel tide is at 13 minutes past 6. That's a 3.2-metre tide. 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
1: It's 25 to 10 on CFM. Tapu, you've got an aligned to go class at the hall at 10:30 this morning. Actually, I'm going to be driving past you sometime after that, heading up to the Ruapara Water Gardens, which are reopening soon. So, a bit of a lunch on for that. But if you're in Tapu, aligned to go is a dance based program that complements age concerns, steadies your go classes. It's a like next level thing. It's designed to give you strength and balance in your legs so that you stay standing when you want to stay standing, so that you walk a lot easier than you do at the moment. So check it out. It's about a 1 hour class at the Tapu and District War Memorial Hall, 10:30 this morning.

0: all the self-consumption, all that sort of stuff. So, but the thing is, Tesla remotely disabled it. They didn't send you a text and say, hey, look, can you turn this off? There is a chance of a fire. They just went in and remotely disabled it. What else are they looking at? I mean, this is Big Brother Plus, surely.
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Jimmy Barnes and Cold Chisel on CFM. Jimmy being a very big part of that John Farnham tribute concert on Sunday night, singing When the War Was Over, and also singing that duet with his daughter Mahalia and Diesel on stage, When Something's Wrong with My Baby, which was he originally did with John Farnham, and then joining in with the big end of the thing lineup with You're the Voice. Farnham actually watched the concert from home. If you haven't heard, John Farnham, 77 now, requires continuous oxygen support, uses a wheelchair, and has transitioned to 24-hour nursing care at home following his battle 5-odd years ago with oral cancer. So he wasn't able to attend, but he did watch it live, and he said he was deeply moved by it. So yeah, and well worth it too. What a trooper John Farnham has always been. Right, news and sport coming up at 10 o'clock. This is the Imagine Dragons on CFM.

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2: In this update, the government says issues with insurance are being considered as part of the bigger picture on climate change. A paper by a consulting firm shared with Climate Minister Simon Watts floats the idea of a government-backed flood insurer. The firm calls it a rough outline rather than a formal proposal. Here's senior political reporter Azaria Howell.
3: Simon Watts says New Zealand has a very high uptake of residential insurance and a natural hazards insurance scheme. He says in the long term, the government should move away from a default reliance on buyouts after major events. Watts expects more decisions after the election.
2: Lung cancer numbers are expected to swell. An editorial in today's New Zealand Medical Journal says the number of cases will double by 2044 to more than 4,000 a year. Public health professor Ross Lawrenson says that's because of an ageing population. He says the disease is often picked up late because its symptoms could be tied to a range of conditions. Lawrenson says it's not screened for like breast and prostate cancer. Also in today's medical journal is a warning that new ADHD prescribing rules aren't enough on their own. Changes were introduced in February allowing GPs and nurse practitioners to diagnose and prescribe medication for ADHD. However, new research argues it's not enough to ensure equitable treatment. Academic and GP Stephen Lillis says there's still a lack of guidance on training, with only certain practitioners doing ADHD diagnosis.
4: There's lack of clarity as to where they can go to get a good assessment to see if they've got ADHD, and the cost is still quite onerous.
2: Fonterra's boss is extremely proud of the dairy co-op's latest results. It's confirmed a final farm gate milk price payout for farmers of $9.69. That's down from last year's record high, $10.16. This year's total dividends come to 73 cents per share, including 16 cents paid out earlier from the sale of Fonterra's consumer arm. Chief Executive Richard Allen says they've overcome major challenges, including weather events and geopolitical instability. That's news.
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2: In sport, honours are even in the opening four balls at golf's President's Cup in Chicago. Justin Thomas and Jackson Koivin have secured the first point for the United States with a 4-3 win. Ryan Fox and Adam Scott are two down through 14 holes against Americans Wyndham Clark and Colin Morikawa. The Kims, Siwoo and Tom are two up through 13 for the internationals, as are Hideki Matsuyama and Ryo Sisatsune through 16. The Minwoo Lee Sunjae Im contest against Scottie Scheffler and Sam Burns is tied through 16. Lunarossa, helmed by Peter Burling, has won all three practice races to tune up for the America's Cup preliminary regatta at Naples. Old Mug Holders, Team New Zealand, finished third overall. That's sport. I'm Malcolm Jordan.
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6: Met Service tells me cloud developing this morning with scattered showers this afternoon. We've had a few scattered showers this morning already. Well, a little bit of drizzle anyway. So some rain coming in this afternoon, bit messy for the start of the weekend. Heading up to 16 degrees today, sitting around 13 across the board at the moment. Out on the water, southwesters rising to 20 knots for a time this afternoon, turning somewhat westerly in the Coromandel recreational area, and then easing again this evening. Sea becoming moderate this afternoon as the wind get up.
1: Kickstarting the day the best way. It's the Big Breakfast on the Coromandel CFM with the Coromandel Lifestyle Centre. 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

0: Bob Marley on Coromandel's CFM, and just a little plug for our new Thursday afternoon feature on CFM Afternoons with Smitty Sports Bar and Grill, and that is Reggie This. It's reggae versions of well-known songs. It's not well-known reggae songs, it's reggae versions, reggaeified well-known songs, and they are, not surprisingly, they are very, very enjoyable. So that's CFM Afternoons, round about 20 to 6.
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0: And it's Rob Holding sitting on the Big Breakfast on CFM for Fabian, because Fabian is going to be doing the drive, the CFM Afternoons, live from Central Motors Hauraki in Ngātia. Now, we were over there. In fact, Fabian was in the caravan a couple of weeks ago at the Hauraki Plains College, and he had a couple of the students come in and sing. So I thought for our local music today, I'd celebrate that. This is Catherine Remnant, and this is Catherine recorded in the CFM caravan on our log, so it's not the best of qualities, but my goodness, what a great voice. Have a listen.

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0: London Beat on Coromandel's CFM. Before that, Catherine Remnant, student at Hauraki Plains College. I'm not sure if Catherine is one of the artists that Fabian has performing this afternoon. I certainly hope she is for your sake. So Fabian is broadcasting live from Central Motors Hauraki and Ngātia between 2 and 7 this afternoon as we give away that Yamaha PW50 grand prize kids motorbike, $3,500 worth. Thanks, Andrew and the team at Central Motors Hauraki. But some of the students from Hauraki Plains College will be performing live. There'll be also local artist Chelsea Bennett and some of her students as well. The barbecue, there's lollies for the kids, a chance for you to drool over those Kubotas that Andrew has in store, all happening at Central Motors Hauraki this afternoon. So that was Catherine Remnant, great voice. All right, speaking of local,
1: 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Luke's Kitchen. Make pizza, not war.
0: We've got in the studio Ruby Moon, and one of those cases where I thought that Emma was actually Ruby. Hi, Emma.
2: Hi.
0: So Emma and Andrew, so the band is called Ruby Moon.
2: That's correct. Right, yeah.
0: Right. So where did that come from?
2: Well, my daughter is named Ruby, so we thought Ruby and it's something always, quirky to go with it. Throw a moon in there.
0: Of course, why not?
3: Find it difficult naming yourselves, you know. It's unless you just want to go with your name, and Andrew and Emma was too much of a mouthful.
2: Boring.
0: Does everybody else make the same mistake I do and they think you're Ruby and he's just your guitarist?
2: Usually, yes.
0: Yeah.
3: Yep. And as the listeners can see, she's a lot better looking than I am. So.
2: Well, Andrew wanted to call us Beauty and the Beast.
0: Beauty and the Beast. They would kind of work.
2: It could have worked, but yeah, no.
3: Thank you.
0: So how did you get together?
2: We actually met through a friend of mine, and at the time Andrew was running an open mic. So my friend invited me to come along and sing.
3: And I heard her voice and thought, hey, I want to accompany that.
0: Yep.
2: Yeah, and I hadn't sung probably since I was in college, which was about 20 years ago. And I hadn't really performed in front of anyone since then, so it was a good opportunity, and Andrew really got my confidence back up. And
0: do you play as well or not?
2: I'm starting to learn to play guitar, but no, I've just been the vocalist and
3: not just.
2: Well,
0: yeah, you only use just when it's a bass player.
3: That's right.
0: It's true. Just the bass player. Yeah.
2: So I'm the main vocalist.
3: That was how long ago? 2.5 years ago. About.
2: Yeah, nearly 3 years now.
3: So we start off with a repertoire of about half dozen songs, and we've expanded it to about 100 songs now, and it's starting to move towards our own material.
2: Yeah,
3: now.
2: We're starting to write our own songs now. So.
0: Okay, so it was mainly covers in the first days?
3: Correct.
0: Are you getting out and about doing some gigging? I mean, obviously we're heading into winter, so there's not quite as much, but I've seen you guys outside mostly.
2: Yeah,
3: we try. There's some complexities with children and what have you, so it's hard to get out to, we're going to go play in Auckland,
2: So it's usually local, but we've done a few markets and the local pub
3: cafes, bars. Yeah. Sort of thing in the Bay of Plenty area, close to home.
0: You're Waihi.
3: Correct.
0: And Emma's Katikati.
3: Yeah. So kind of in that region. But yes, as you said.
0: So you kind of practice in the Athenry Gorge there.
3: That's right, yeah.
0: If you see a car parked up on the side of the Athenry Gorge, it's Emma and Andrew doing a practice.
3: That's right.
2: Yeah.
3: And as you said, it's winter, so the gigs are few and far between right now. So patience is the virtue,
0: All right, what we want to do at the moment is we want to give the listeners an opportunity to find out what Ruby Moon, Andrew and Emma sounds like. So we're going to take a little bit of a break and we will come back with some live music courtesy of Luke's Kitchen in Kawatunu. Is this an original song, I'm hoping?
2: Yes.
3: That's the one Emma wrote.
0: All right, that's coming up right after this.
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0: I've got to get my microphones around the right way because Emma's using my microphone. I'm on the guest microphone, which I now have to swing around for Andrew to sing. So, Emma, while I'm doing that, do you want to just tell us... Hang on, that microphone. Thank you. Tell us about the song that you're going to sing for us.
2: Yeah, so the song, kind of wrote it when I was in a bit of a crossroads in life, which is usually the best kind of time to write songs. And yeah, it's kind of just about looking deep within. So, yeah.
3: Okay, here we go. Remember,

0: Thank you very much. So is that the normal style? That's what we expect from Ruby Moon?
1: At this stage, yes.
2: There's some battles in the direction, the genre that we want to go, but right now that's the original that Emma's brought in. And
0: you're writing as well?
2: Yeah, my style's a little bit different, more in the folk country scene.
0: Okay.
2: I lived in the States for a while and I got right into the Americana, particularly the bluegrass and the country scene there. So we're kind of combining the two. Emma's got more of a pop sentiment in her style, so we're mixing the two.
0: Right, so where do we find you? How do we get a hold of you? I mean, if somebody goes, hey, look, I really want Ruby Moon, like one of the pubs that's listening at the moment. Guys, thank you.
1: You can find us on Facebook if you just look up Ruby Moon.
0: Ruby Moon.
1: Yep.
0: And the profile picture is like the Beauty and the Beast. That's how you can tell.
1: There's like me and Andrew sitting together on a grassy knoll with Andrew's holding his guitar and there's a big blue sky.
0: All right,
1: the
0: there
1: background.
0: We go.
1: That's
2: people
1: it.
2: Can decide who the beauty is.
0: All right, so thank you very much for coming in.
1: Thanks.
0: So that's Friday Live with Luke's Kitchen, Andrew and Emma from Ruby Moon. Check them out on Facebook, find them there. And if you're a venue, then yeah, invite them to come and perform because that's what it's all about.
3: We live here and we love it here. Proudly made in the Coromandel.

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1: A couple of things happening in disparate locations. Would that be the right word? Across the Rohe, Coromandel Museum at the School of Mines in Coromandel been closed over the winter. They have an open day coming up tomorrow, getting ready to open the doors for a great season. So that is happening tomorrow at the Coromandel Museum. Also tomorrow is the Pauanui Volunteer Fire Brigade's fundraiser Casino Royale. Now that's a big event, $95 per person, includes welcome drink, light bites, live music, professional casino prizes to be won, and fundraising for the fire brigade. So that's at Puka Park tomorrow. Dress to impress. You'll know where to get your tickets.

0: February 1968, that one came out for the Beatles and Lady Madonna. Actually, if you ever watch the promo video for that, it's not Lady Madonna that they're singing on it, because if you look at it, you go, that doesn't look right. They're actually performing Hey Bulldog, the John Lennon song, because they didn't actually have a promotional video for Lady Madonna, but they did have footage for Hey Bulldog. Go figure. It's just on 10:45 on CFM. 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

Leanne Rimes on Coromandel CFM. It's the Big Breakfast, thanks to the Coromandel Lifestyle Centre. That's it for me for today. Swapping places with Fabian. And Fabian will be live at Central Motors Hauraki in Ngātia this afternoon, giving away that Yamaha PW50, which is tons and tons of fun. I will catch you back Monday afternoon at 2. You have yourself a great weekend. Some

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2: In this update, Nationals questioning where Labor will get the money to fund its $4 billion election pledge. The party's promising to fund new state homes, schools and hospital upgrades. Leader Chris Hipkins says the money would come from the government's capital allowance. But Nationals housing and infrastructure spokesperson Chris Bishop says they live in a fiscal fantasy land.
3: You can't just magic money up. It all has to come from somewhere. It's either borrowed money or it's from future tax revenue, but they've got to work out where all that comes from.
2: Lung cancer numbers are expected to swell. An editorial in today's New Zealand Medical Journal says the number of cases will double by 2044 to more than 4,000 a year. Public health professor Ross Lawrenson says that's because of an ageing population. He says the disease is often picked up late because its symptoms could be tied to a range of conditions.
4: Compared with breast cancer or prostate cancer, which are both picked up through screening, you know, lung cancer is something that at the moment we only picked up symptomatically.
2: The government's ignored official advice when pushing ahead with scrapping the Broadcasting Standards Authority. Documents released by the Ministry for Culture and Heritage reveal that Media Minister Paul Goldsmith was told that abolishing it could carry more costs than benefits. Officials had warned that audiences could face fewer protections against unfair and inaccurate media content, suggesting BSA reform would be a better option. The insurance industry is uncertain about a potential government insurer, an idea floated by consultants. Firm Meville Jessop Weaver notes it's a rough outline aiming to generate discussion rather than a formal proposal. The paper suggests a government insurer could provide relatively high fees for otherwise uninsurable homes, allowing buyouts in the event of a severe flood. Insurance Council CEO Chris Farfoy says the market model doesn't need a change, noting we already have the Natural Hazards Commission, which is backed by the taxpayer. And Auckland Airport's encouraging travellers to pack smart these school holidays, and remember, batteries, including AirPods, need to be carried on not packed in checked luggage. Today we'll see the busiest day for both domestic arrivals and departures across the period. That's news.
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2: In sport, an evenly contested opening day at golf's President's Cup on the Medina course in Chicago. The United States lead 3-2 in the hunt for at least 15.5 points to win over the next 3 days. Ryan Fox's debut with Adam Scott has resulted in a 3-2 defeat to Americans Wyndham Clark and Colin Morikawa. Justin Thomas and Jackson Quiven, alongside Scotty Scheffler and Sam Burns, earned further victories for the hosts. Hideki Matsuyama and Ryo Hisatsune and the Kims, Siwoo and Tom, helped balance the ledger for the internationals. Wellington Rugby has gone to the Dogs, at least on Sunday. Fans are encouraged to bring pooches to the City Stadium for the Wellington Waikato NPC match in what's been marketed as Bark in the Park. That's sport. I'm Malcolm Jordan.
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7: Fine today with southerlies and a high of 15 degrees, a little bit cool in the wind today, and dropping down to 3 overnight. Tomorrow, mainly fine with isolated showers developing in the evening. Westerlies for our Saturday and a high of 16 degrees. On the water today with the marine forecast, variable 5 knots, changing southwest 20 knots, gusting 30 knots early evening. Seas becoming moderate.
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Jude keeping you company on this stunning, beautiful spring morning. A little bit chilly on my ride to work this morning. I felt a little bit like winter, actually. And I think I saw a hint of a frost. I'm not quite sure about that. It certainly felt like it on the end of my fingertips. CFM's Job Spot is coming up next. And at 11:30, having a bit of a natter to Megan from Mercury Bay Resource and Recovery Centre.

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5: 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Now, if you're travelling on State Highway 2 between Paidora and Waihi, that's in the Karangahake Gorge, there's been a bit of a traffic accident, so please take care, expect delays and allow a little extra time for your journey today. We'll keep an eye on the situation for you, so keep checking CFM's Facebook page for updates.

0: CFM with Jude, and it is time to catch up with Megan from Wahi Tukurua, the Mercury Bay Resource and Recovery Centre. Megan, how are you?
1: Good, Jude, how are you?
0: Yeah, pretty good, thank you. It's Friday, which is always good.
1: Yeah, for sure.
0: So what's happening at your place? I believe you've got some really fantastic outdoor things that you probably wouldn't think about when you're thinking about your place. So tell me, what tool-type things have you got?
1: Tool-type things. Right now, we've got a few different types of lawnmowers, a chainsaw, a couple of weed eaters, a mulcher where you cut the... You trim your trees and you chuck it in and it spits it out the other end for the garden.
0: Very handy this time of year.
1: Yeah. And so our team, one guy on our team is really clever at making sure that everything's running all right. So they all get checked thoroughly and get given the once over around our site here to make sure that they're mowing or cutting or weed whacking or whatever they need to be doing. And then they get put out for sale.
0: And they'll be a fraction of the price, I'd imagine, on you.
1: Sure. Mm. Totally, for sure.
0: So what else is happening with you?
1: Well, I'm just making sure everybody knows that we have the opportunity for people to want to take their frustrations out on e-waste, which means electrical stuff that comes in that doesn't pass our test and tag. It gets put into the dismantle pile, and the great thing is you don't need to put it back together again.
0: I know, what a nightmare that is. Okay, so basically if you like pulling things to bits... A job for you.
1: All the tools. The best days are Tuesday from 1 till 3. Come on in and just join the small but growing group of people keen to take things apart.
0: Yeah, it's actually quite fun when you don't have to put it back together. You're quite right. Yeah. So frustrating. There's always a screw left over or some part. What the heck?
1: I've been told it's very satisfying and,
0: therapeutic.
1: Fun to hang out with people and have to chat.
0: Yes. So tell our listeners, where are you?
1: So we are at 239 South Highway, just the driveway right before the refuse transfer station.
0: Beautiful. Here in Pitianga. Thank you so much for the chat today, and I'll catch up with you in a little while.

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0: Abby Christo, Coromandel CFM with Jude. If you missed a sweet-ass Kiwi show with Jason last night, never fear. It is on repeat, 3 o'clock on Sunday. Coming away is you too.
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Feel Good Friday is coming up after new sport and weather at 12 o'clock. Basically, it's where I do my very best to get you out of work mode and into weekend mode, even though it's only lunchtime. But hey, we'll take it, right? 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
2: In this update, Health New Zealand has announced a boost to its frontline workforce. It's adding 380 nurse, midwife and healthcare assistant roles this financial year, including 94 new emergency department positions. National Chief Nurse Nadine Gray says hospitals have experienced significant demand over winter. She says they're targeting additional staff for the regions, districts and services where they've identified a particular need. The boost includes 120 roles in the Upper North Island, 32 in the Central North Island, 76 in the Lower North, and 149 in the South Island. Defence Force chiefs are warning New Zealand's military faces a very high risk of asset failure. Lachlan Rennie has more.
3: In a briefing to incoming Defence Minister Paul Goldsmith, military officials outlined infrastructure failings caused by funding constraints. It says the estate's seen significant asset degradation, compromising the force's ability to operate in a deteriorating security environment. The briefing also outlined most of the Royal New Zealand Navy fleet will reach end of life by the mid-2030s.
2: Paul Goldsmith says it's critical New Zealand has a combat-capable force, and that's why the Defence Capability Plan outlines $12 billion of commitments over the next 4 years. The stage is set in Washington, D.C. for Chinese President Xi Jinping's highly anticipated state dinner with Donald Trump. Some of the biggest names in AI will be dining with the two leaders as their economic and technological rivalry grows. Earlier today, the presidents met for formal talks, with Xi suggesting that the country should work together to develop AI for good. Former U.S. diplomat Brett Bruen told the BBC there's been a lot of flattery from Trump, but not a lot of substance.
4: That strategy has not worked out particularly well with whether it's Xi Jinping or Vladimir Putin.
2: The Waitangi tribunals found that the Crown didn't properly consult with Māori on a new health plan after it abolished the Māori Health Authority. The tribunals just released the second part of its findings into the coalition's move to abolish the authority, which was set up shortly before the Labour government left office. That's news.
5: A wedding, a formal engagement, posh dinner, memorial, meeting the in-laws, job interview. There's loads of reasons to get to Snowdon's Menswear.